at the Angel Fire Airport. It's 92 degrees out here on Taos's High Mesa, across from the Taos Airport. Behind me is a band called Krungbin, which is a Taiwanese word, means airplane. The name of that tune is Summer Madness. I think it's going to end soon. Oh no, we got another minute. Okay, let me tell you about the weather. Thanks, Howie, for that news. Tonight, mostly clear with a low around 57. Tomorrow, high of 90 degrees, sunny then chance of thunderstorms, 40% chance. Friday, low of 54, chance of thunderstorms, then a chance of showers, that's a 40% chance of precipitation. Saturday, high of 87, slight chance of showers in the morning and then thunderstorms. 60% chance of storm Saturday. Saturday night, low of 52 and mostly clear. Sunday, high of 91 and sunny. 58 degrees for the low on Sunday night, partly cloudy. Monday, another hot one. It's going to be hot. It's summer. All right. Thanks for tuning in. I'll be back.

0: All right. That was the band from The Last Waltz. My favorite album ever, I think. That's my Desert Island album, video, movie. All right, that's John Batiste behind me. We heard Thomas Dorsey with Bessie Smith singing a gospel classic, I Don't Know Why. Richie Havens started the set off with The Night They Drove Old Dixie Down. Let's see, got a couple messages here for you. What's up, Stu Baby? Jay Mitchell, this SF guy. Welcome. It's 19 minutes after the hour of 6 o'clock. This summer, the heart of Taos comes alive with the McCarthy Plaza Summer Music Series on historic Taos Plaza. 18 weeks of free live music featuring local favorites, regional artists, singer-songwriters, bands, drumming, dancing, and more. 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All right, this is Sister Janice. That's me. You're tuned in to Magpie Music on KNCE Taos. 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

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What's happening out there? 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Oh, and behind me, that's Dee Felice Trio doing James Brown's There Was a Time. All right, at the Taos Plaza Gazebo, started at 5:30, goes till 8 o'clock, Stone Daddy and Jimmy Stadler and Kids. Dale Taos, New Mexico Night with the Lucero Brothers, followed by Open Mic. And then at 8 o'clock at Dale Taos, DJ Ange and DJ Lollipoppin. The Adobe Bar at the Taos Inn, Brent Berry is playing 6 to 9 tonight. 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Sagebrush Grilling Cantina, 6 to 9 p.m. Jeremiah Glauser. The Alley Cantina, 9 o'clock tonight. Karaoke with the Wizard. At the Social Club, every Thursday, 6 to 8, Taos Trivia with Danny and Gabby. At the Taos Center for the Arts at 7 o'clock, Movies on the Big Screen. Mary Oliver, Saved by the Beauty of the World. There's all kinds of stuff. If you're visiting town, check it out. All right, let me tell you what we just listened to in that previous set. California Honeydrops sang Good Times. They're going to be at Red Willow Park this summer, Taos. Check it out. Aaron Neville and the Dirty Dozen Brass Band, featuring Take Me to the River All-Stars singers, sang Hercules. Lucinda Williams, Let's Get the Band Back Together. James Brown, Ain't It a Groove. And Arthur Conley, Sweet Soul Music. Here's the Rolling Stones.

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2: Hey there, Taos. How y'all doing out there? Just trying to get some weather music happening here. Let's see if this will work. Oh yeah, there we go. Lester had a coconut. That's the string cheese incident. All right, let me tell you what we heard, what y'all listened to. That last song, God Only Knows, is a Beach Boys song. It was done by a group called Snack Time. I think they're from Los Angeles. The Meters sang Just Kissed My Baby. Then we heard Delaney and Bonnie, Do Right Woman, Do Right Man. The Rolling Stones, Out of Time. That's a good one. It's 2 minutes after the hour of 7 o'clock on Thursday, July 30th. What are y'all doing? Hope you're enjoying your evening. Let me tell you about the weather. Tonight, mostly clear with a low around 37. Friday, we have a high of forecasted of 90 degrees, 40% chance of thunderstorms in the afternoon. Friday night, low of 54. Chance of thunderstorms, then a chance of showers, 40% chance of precipitation. Saturday high of 87, slight chance of showers, then thunderstorms are likely, 60% chance of storms. Saturday night, low of 52, mostly clear. Sunday, we got a high of 91, forecasted sunny. Sunday night, low of 58, partly cloudy. Monday, high of 94. Sunny, then a slight chance of thunderstorms. And Monday night, 20% chance of thunderstorms, then partly cloudy, low of 59. Hope y'all are having a good evening. All right. Let me get back to the tunes. I'm Sister Janice. 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
2: Thank you for those messages. How y'all doing out there tonight? It's 21 minutes after the hour of 7 o'clock. 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Even a few hours can make a meaningful difference. All right. If y'all got the time, there you go. Let me tell you what we were listening to. I guess I could play the rest of that song in the back. Little Richard, The Girl Can't Help It. It's hard to find a short song. We heard the Flying Burrito Brothers covering the Rolling Stones' Wild Horses. Pigpen's Grateful Dead sang Till the Morning Comes. That's off of American Beauty. John Denver, who is a son of New Mexico. I believe he's from Roswell. Is that correct? Sang Take Me Home, Country Roads. I just loved that they sang that at the World Cup games. That was so awesome. And we started that set off with a little string cheese incident. Lester had a coconut. All right, I got some Susan Tedeschi. Her and Derek Chark's band. They're up in Red Rocks next 2 days. Enjoy.

All right, that's a widespread panic in the background there. Walkin' for Your Love is the name of that tune. Before that, we heard the Derek Trucks Band, Sweet Inspiration. It's the name of that tune. Tedeschi Trucks Band sang Bird on a Wire. And then Susan Tedeschi sang Revolutionize Your Soul.

0: 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A Grammy Award winner, George Porter is American music royalty and an original architect of funk as the bass player for the Meters. That's George Porter Jr. and his running partners with Taos' own Big Violet opening up Monday, August 3rd, live in Arroyo Seco at 6 o'clock. 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
3: What's happening out there? How y'all doing? You're tuned in to K-Nice. This is Sister Janice bringing you magpie music for another 15 minutes or so. Let me tell you about the Live Taos calendar for this evening, July 30th. There's a few things happening, as usual, at Dale Taos. 8 o'clock to 10 o'clock, DJ Ange and DJ Lollipoppin'. There's an open mic happening right now that goes till 8. At the Taos Plaza Gazebo, there's music till 8 o'clock. Stone Daddy and Jimmy Stadler and kids. Adobe Bar at the Taos Inn, 6 to 9. Brent Berry is playing. Bar Avino has open mic till 8 p.m. Sagebrush Grill and Cantina, 6 to 9. Jeremiah Glauser and the Alley Cantina, 9 o'clock. Karaoke with the Wizard. That's what's happening. Let me tell you, okay, what do I have tuned up? I got some Aretha Franklin, King Curtis, a Leon Russell song, and maybe a Steel Pulse song if we have time. I'm not sure. Check it out. Thanks for tuning in. I'll be back.

All right, I was going to close out the night with that Steel Pulse, but I hit the wrong button. Anyway, that was Steel Pulse, Roller Skates. And before that, we heard Roller Derby by Leon Russell. I had to go back down south. Aretha Franklin sang Love the One You're With, and that's off of this album. It's Aretha Franklin and King Curtis live at Fillmore West. What's the name of that album? Don't Fight the Feeling. And it's a fabulous photo of Aretha and King Curtis. And in between them on stage is the GOAT, Ray Charles. It's great. Anyway, y'all have a great weekend. Thanks for tuning in, Stew Baby, the SF Guides. Let's see, Tao Steve. There were some other folks on there. Thanks for tuning in. And close out the night with King Curtis, Ode to Billy Joe. See y'all next week.

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And though the bound books define and fill our minds with double standard vision, by degrees we banish slaving over someone else's questions, tests, or problems, and abolish all unsavory and good grammar, and forbid shovels picking our hammers, and the act of starching linen to become the educated ones wrapped in them.

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2: Somewhere in the crowd, sometimes you find someone very special. Someone who hears the unheard. Someone who understands the mystery. Sometimes there's someone who sees with the third eye.

yeah. Check, check. Yes, yes. What up, people? Checking in, checking in. Little after 10 o'clock up here in Taos, northern New Mexico. My name's Isa. Thursday nights, I'm here every other Thursday, of course, 10 to 12. Bringing that hip hop, not just any hip hop, that underground. Carrying on that culture from long ago, bumping music that promotes that tradition. When it comes to hip hop and all music for that matter, we are the illest of ill. 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Sky's looking good. That moon's peeking out beyond them clouds, but yeah, 80 degrees. Still warm for this time of night. Yeah. But word them up. Shouts to everybody out there. My personals. All my Taos Pueblo people. All those that love me. All those that I love. Giving shouts to KNCE DJs, my colleagues, constituents, and everybody out there who tunes in, listens to our station, make us number one. We do this for you. But like I said, I'm here for hip-hop, underground hip-hop, not your corporate rap, radio rap, not anything that you see mainstream. It's underground for a reason, but like I said, doing it for the art, doing it for the culture. I always feel this music finds who it's supposed to, especially that it's being broadcast over the radio. These selections, this music was never intended to be on the radio, so always feeling blessed and fortunate to be able to do this show.

welcome you and always extend an invitation to come back. For those of you that know this show and always come back to listen, man, big ups to you and appreciate that always. I got a couple hours to vibe with you. Tonight's selections, falling under the good news. I chop it up for you live in real time, so yeah, makes it a little challenging, but nonetheless, makes for a good show and a good time, so encouraging you to pump that music loud and whatever you're into at this time, whether it's work, chilling, traveling, whatever. Stick with me. You're welcome here. We'll get you through tonight. But yes, yes. A couple hours always go fast, so I'm gonna get into it. I'll check in with you again. This is hip hop. This is underground. Ooh. Before I get into it, be sure to catch Howie. Brother comes on 7 a.m. where I leave off. Wherever you are, Brother Ray, didn't see you this evening, but hope all is well and hope you and your family are strong. We'll see you next session. We are KNCE Taos, 93.5 FM, TrueTaosRadio.com. This is underground. This is hip-hop in its true intent.

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Thought everyone is paid, some of us made it off meager wages. It's not the money that defines us, I'm saying we are all people in equal ranges.

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1: Yeah. 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I think that kind of question's stupid. 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You my muse, help me find a gem. 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

0: checking in. If you're just joining us, we welcome you. If you're still with us, yeah. We're doing it. Let me broadcast this. I'll be back. 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
0: Well said. Freeing the airwaves, beaming out this hip hop. If that ain't proof enough, I don't know what is. You're not going to get this anywhere else, especially up here in northern New Mexico. For me, I always feel privileged, fortunate, and a bunch of gratitude for being able to do this. Shouts to DJ Juan Love, our programmer. Had the foresight to let us in the studio, pump this music. Coming to you live and direct from the Silver Twinkie. Yeah, Chief Rocker. Rocking with the best now. But like I said, let me tell you who we was listening to. Started you with some DeFi, giving thanks. Always doing that. Good place to be in. Good spot to keep your mind. Slow it down.
2: It's truly a series of journeys with multiple paths.
0: I'll just say that was out of Mellow Music. How about that? That's what you need to know. So rock in the middle.
2: We do not enjoy
0: the delays. Khalees Sword. Ooh, that lady's always speaking.
2: We often take the express lanes. Take time on your journeys to enjoy life. Savor your successes and learn from your failures, your challenges. Explore those paths less taken, the side trips, those long road trips. Enjoy the views. Mentor, but continue to be mentored. Teach others, but continue to be the student. There is still a lot to learn. Life is a journey, but it is not a do-over. You cannot revisit, and you never know which path will be your final destination.
0: Yeah, ladies saying it right. Each one teach one. Big part of what this music is. Five elements to this music, this genre, however you want to put it, but for everybody that knows, this is art, this is culture. A lot to be had with this, and if you're messing with this music, be sure to understand all that and what you're putting out, what you're saying. It gets heard. People take this stuff in. It's an energy, it's a spirit, so speak it well. Shouts to all B-boys, B-girls out there, lady MCs, MCs, producers, however, graph writers. Yeah, a lot to be had in this music, so yield it right. Always beaming out knowledge, wisdom, and understanding.

All right. I'm going to finish getting queued up for our second set. I'll check in a bit. This is hip hop. This is underground. We are KNCE Taos, 93.5 FM, TrueTaosRadio.com.

It had never occurred to me before that music and thinking are so much alike. In fact, you could say music is another way of thinking, or maybe thinking is another kind of music. Ursula K. Le Guin.

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That's right. 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Catching that hip-hop vibe. This is underground. Hip-hop in its pure intent. Happy to be on the journey with you. My name's Isa. I'm here every other Thursday night. Rolling through to put you on the game. This is what this art and culture, sounds of the music, is really about. Yeah. This music's like medicine.

I'm here to vibe with you till 12. Always goes fast. Yeah, that's a good thing. Well, I don't know, man. I never get along with time, so I shouldn't say. But let's see who we were listening to. It's always a good thing for you guys to know. Gets hard to shout them out or call them out just for... I do things. I chop it up for you live and direct. Don't just bring a playlist and hit play. I do the digging selections. I put under a name. Tonight's is good news, and I chop it up with you as we're listening. But yeah, man, it's found it to be a good way to showcase this. Show and prove, big part of what hip hop is. You an MC, you know those words, or you should know. Started you with De La Soul. You need to know that. Yeah, and shouts to all those who paved the way, and definitely paying homage to those. But this music is alive and still thriving, and always finding new ways to keep it fresh. Every genre of music takes from what we produce or what this music is and about, because make no mistake, that's how this music started. Drawing from all genres and putting it all together, remixing it, making it a new sound, and putting a different spin on it. That's a beautiful thing, not to mention speaking over it. Knowledge, wisdom, understanding. Big part of what hip-hop is. And again, I always make reference to this, and those of you that heard this show before, you know I always speak on this. This ain't your radio rap, your mainstream. This is what hip-hop is supposed to be. Kind of hard to give that opinion or stance on this, because for the most part, nobody really has been exposed to underground hip-hop, just given region, radio play, and blah, blah, blah. So, yeah. But always quick to mention that. But like I said, De La Soul started you with Jay Cyanide. After that, Def Con 4. Oh, De La's title on that was In Focus. Oh, man, that's a good album. Balloon Mind State, need to check that one out if you don't know. In the middle, Audible Angels, Two Mechs, Skanks, Thank God, and yes, yes, couldn't say it better. Always giving thanks, giving gratitude, good place to keep your mind, your soul. And for that, this music is a tuning fork for that soul. So yeah, R2000 at the end, DJ Revolution. Like them harmonicas. Getting ready for third set. Top of the hour's coming. I like to dig a little deeper. Gets a little rougher, so yeah. Get that EQ right. You want to pump this loud. We are KNCE Taos 93.5 FM on your dial. 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This is underground.

0: 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Hey, slow down there.
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0: At the top of the hour, man, 76 degrees, cooling off, full moon out there, well, almost, so, yeah, be careful. That moon affects tides, could do the same for humans, I know it does for werewolves, careful what you're growing. But yes, checking in. My name's Isa. I'm here every other Thursday night bringing this sound, bringing this music. Let me broadcast this and we'll get back to it.
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0: cause inflicting pain and humiliation for what you cannot be sure of. Power is tearing the human mind.
1: Certainly my film phrases.
0: And putting them together again in new shapes.
1: Jones. I've never encountered a real wolf, but certainly film footage and stuff. You look into their eyes, it's like you're looking into something quite magnificent and ancient, powerful.

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1: Jones.
2: Although you're full of misery,

0: 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You've got to learn.
1: I must not fear.
0: Show a happy face.
1: I must not fear. Fear is the mind killer. Fear is a little death that brings total obliteration.

0: quarter blood technique. You do that, a quarter blood will drop out of a person's body.
1: You beating up on a man? You putting a man in a hospital? How come I don't see no marks on you?
2: Yeah.
1: Because I'm a karate man, all right? Karate man bruise on the inside. They don't show their weaknesses. But you don't

0: bucket.
1: What you feared would come like an explosion is like a whisper. What you thought was the end, the beginning.
2: When will it happen? When will we go?
1: Go. Look, we have

0: hiding it. It's like, bro, nah, if you read the credits of the fucking album,
1: it's all right there, yeah.
0: It's in fact not hiding it at all. So there's another whole thing too.
2: You would have to, they should.

0: writing his raps, or is he like writing his choruses, or like, you know what I mean? Because you know a lot of these rappers get choruses from other locations,
1: I mean,
0: or whatever.
1: They're coming up with, I mean,
0: they're writing the choruses.
2: I can tell you that. Technology that is astounding resembles nothing less than sheer magic. Would literally set us free, enable us to cure most diseases, if not all, give us probably a source of, if not free energy, very close to free energy, very inexpensive energy, which we need very badly.

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Checking in, checking in. We halfway through. 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This is hip hop. This is underground. Culture freedom. Zion, rest in peace, brother. We got a little bit of time, so I ain't gonna.

0: forest, peeking the sea and the stars, twinkling silence. 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
1: Magic number. Yes, it is. It's a magic number. Somewhere in the ancient mystic trinity, you get three as a magic number.
2: See, see, see, see, see, see, see, see, see, see, see, see, see, see, see, see, see, see, see, see, see, see, see, see, see, see, see, see, see, see, see, see, see, see, see, see, see, see, see, see, see, see, see, see, see, see, see, see, see, see, see, see, see, see, see, see, see, see, see, see, see, see, see, see, see, see, see, see, see, see, see, see, see, see, see, see, see, see, see, see, see, see, see, see, see, see, see, see, see, see, see, see, see, see, see, see, see, see, see, see, see, see, see, see, see, see, see, see, see, see, see, see, see, see, see, see, see, see, see, see, see, see, see, see, see, see, see, see, see, see, see, see, see, see, see, see, see, see, see, see, see, see, see, see, see, see, see, see, see, see, see, see, see, see, see, see, see, see, see, see, see, see, see, see, see, see, see, see, see, see, see, see, see, see, see, see, see, see, see, see, see, see, see, see, see, see, see, see, see,

0: let them play where they sit. See these haters showing up late to this. No, we gonna make them pay for it.
1: 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Show's coming to an end. I'd like to thank everybody for tuning in and inviting you to come back. I'm here every other Thursday, 10 to 12. But yeah, if you're looking for hip hop, tune in Thursdays, 10 o'clock, and we have you. Be sure to catch Brother Howie, 7 a.m. He picks up where I leave off, and he got that good content to get your mind and morning and day started. 73 degrees up here in Taos, northern New Mexico. Yeah. Finally cooling down. Starving B, you need to know that, brother. This one, String Theory. Titled the same. But yeah, it's hard to call these things out.
2: Yeah.
1: But
2: day two, log one.
1: I'm here to help you with that.
2: Yeah. Still lost.
1: Developing your ears, your mind, to hear what's in this music. It's hidden. That's how they write the lyrics. But yeah, together we're gonna get there. A lot of good stuff tonight, and like I said, they fell under the good news, and I'll dig again for our next session. So in the meantime, everybody stay safe. Be as happy as you can be. Be patient.

I have walked across the surface of the sun. I have witnessed events so tiny and so fast, they can hardly be said to have occurred at all. But you, you're just a man. The world's smartest man poses no more threat to me than does its smartest termite.

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This whole reconvening of this five people was kind of an organic thing. I had asked Mick to play drums on

0: a solo album I was working on, still working on actually, but one thing led to another, and suddenly there we were in the studio saying, gee, this feels pretty good. Isn't that weird?
1: That is pretty weird.
0: It was weird, actually. And that brought us to this point. So we thought we would do a song that we had been working on together at that time, and it's called Bleed to Love Her.

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The content of the show does not necessarily represent the views of KNCE or its owners. Listener discretion is advised.

Hey, you. Yeah, that's right, you. I just wanted to say thanks for being awesome and for showing exactly how awesome you are by listening to real, live, local radio from right here in Taos County. When you turn on KNCE 93.5 FM, you're supporting the radio station that supports Taos, and you're proving that you have great taste because you're listening to the New Mexico Broadcasters Association Station of the Year. 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
0: Class, we thought the chops were mellow.

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And this time I'm playing Ride of the Valkyries with no semblance of graceries. Now they're acting on faith.

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6: 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It is Friday, July 31st. Hope your day is off to a great start. Thanks for tuning in. My name's Howie. I'm here until 9 o'clock this morning. Temperature outside the studio, 65 degrees. Forecast, the same. Sunny, a high of 90, 50% chance of thunderstorms this afternoon. Tonight, scattered thunderstorms. National Weather Service says 50% chance, a low of 57 degrees. Tomorrow, severe thunderstorms in the forecast, up to a 70% chance of rain tomorrow, and a high of just 86 degrees. Tomorrow night's low, 54 degrees, clearing skies. Sunny and warm on Sunday, a high of 90 and just a 20% chance of rain. No chance of precipitation Monday, a forecast high of 93. And then we get back into that

Fela Kuti, half of Zombie, getting things started here on the morning show on True Taos Radio. Time is 10 minutes past 7 o'clock. It is Friday, July 31st. We're going to take a look at some news headlines from the Associated Press. President Donald Trump is taking his next cabinet meeting on the road to Camp David presidential retreat in Maryland. White House Press Secretary Caroline Leavitt says today's meeting will be a lot of fun and something different for the cabinet to experience together. It will be the president's 13th cabinet meeting of the second term and the first he's held away from the White House. Camp David is nestled in the Maryland mountains, about an hour's drive northwest of the White House. The rustic retreat was established in 1942 during Franklin Roosevelt's presidency. Every president since has used it. Anthropic says its AI models hacked into three organizations during testing. This comes just days after OpenAI said its AI models went rogue and hacked into another company. Anthropic, based in San Francisco, posted on its website that it discovered the incidents after reviewing over 141,000 evaluation runs. The models involved were Claude Opus 4.7, Claude Mythos 5, and an internal research test model. Anthropic says it reached out to the affected organizations, with two confirming they were unaware of the activity beforehand. The incidents highlight the vulnerabilities in AI security and controls and raise questions over how AI can be used safely. Taking a look at the Taos News Online, a jury last week found that Earthship innovator Michael Reynolds is financially responsible for upkeep of basic infrastructure of the Greater Worlds community on Taos's West Mesa, not the homeowners association he established 2 decades ago. Plaintiffs Jody Rines and Marcus Romano, who lived in Earthship they once owned in the Greater Worlds community from 2010 to 2017, were awarded $12,000 in compensatory damages and $20,000 in punitive damages in the civil case, which they filed in 2015. Attorney Stephen Nadelson, who represented Reynolds in the state's 8th Judicial District Court, argued that there was no fiduciary duty and said that even if there was one, Reynolds acted appropriately. Read more in the current edition of the Taos News. Time is 13 minutes past 7 o'clock here on KNCE. 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Let's hear the rest of Fela Kuti, Zombie, on True Taos Radio.

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2: 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A Grammy Award winner, George Porter is American music royalty and an original architect of funk as the bass player for the Meters. That's George Porter Jr. and his run-in partners with Taos' own Big Violet opening up Monday, August 3rd, live in Arroyo Seco at 6 o'clock. 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
4: 22 minutes past 7 o'clock here on KNCE. It is Friday, July 31st. Hope your day is moving along nicely. Thanks for tuning in. We got the fishing report coming up in about 10 minutes. Do stay tuned for that to get us there. A couple of tunes. This is Shapes, What If, on True Taos Radio.

0: couple of tunes there from Marco Benevento. That one with Marianne Mirage, Turnadot, and we heard Frizzante. We heard two from Wyatt Lewis, Two Chords and Stuff, started the set off with Shapes, a tune called What If. Sorry to report, we did not connect today with Christopher Jenkins for the fishing report. Hoping for next Friday, we do it typically Fridays at 7:30 here on the morning show on True Taos Radio. 20 minutes before 8 o'clock here on KNCE, we got some messages. When we come back, we'll take a look at the live Taos calendar.
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1: 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It is Friday, July 31st. Thanks for tuning in. My name's Howie. Here until 9 o'clock, David Perez, El Wow Show. Coming your way from 9 to 11. David is here every Friday. Amber, bringing you Mesa mixtapes today from 11 to 1. Your Daily Tea with Lady J from 1 to 4. Lucy McCall, As Above, So Below, followed by the Cosmic Drive Time Show. That happens from 4 to 6. Tonight, the Pumpkin Shakes. Shaking the Pumpkin from 6 to 8. 8 o'clock, I do believe, we get a little bit more of the Queen Baby Show. DJ Poop from 8 to 10, followed by the Sonic Banquet, 10 until midnight. Right now, we're going to take a look at the Live Taos calendar. There is so much amazing music happening tonight. Your options are just about endless. McCarthy Plaza Summer Music Series resumes tonight. It happens every Friday, all summer long, from 4 to 7. Also on Sunday, from 1 to 4, McCarthy Plaza. Sunset Sessions tonight at Embudo Valley Vineyards. That's from 5 until 7. Charlie Marvin playing at the Sagebrush tonight from 5 to 7. I'm not sure who's playing at 8 o'clock. Always a double bill on Fridays at the Sagebrush. Karaoke night, 5 o'clock at Vivek Winery. Vivek, I guess I never knew how to pronounce that winery. Maybe someone can inform me. Adobe Bar, the Taos Inn tonight, the Morell Brothers. At the Taos Mesa Brewing Mothership, Boombox. Coming back to New Mexico, Taos' own Timer Buck getting things started. Doors at 6 o'clock at the Taos Mesa Brewing Mothership. David Barnard will be playing at the Social Club tonight from 6:30 to 8:30. Barvino, the Blue Moonlighter, is playing from 6:30 to 8:30. Forrest McCurran will be at Mary's Place tonight from 7 to 10. Very special performance happening at the Revolt Gallery. 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Hotel Willow, Late Nights with Sunny Goodnight, 9 o'clock. Also Late Night at Dale, EDM Fridays. Chris Jacob playing at the Alley Cantina at 10. So much music. Movies on the big screen tonight at 7 o'clock, The Invite. 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Time is 7:45. Megan and some dance students and performers will be joining me in studio in the next hour to talk about some stuff coming up with Ballet Taos. Also in the 8 o'clock hour, Friday Dawn. Right now, back to the music here on True Taos Radio.

0: the Cranberries, Zombie. We heard Phoebe Bridgers before that, Motion Sickness. Lucy Dacus gave us Planting Tomatoes, and Julian Baker started the set off with Faith Healer. Time is 1 minute past 8 o'clock. 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My name's Howie, here until 9 o'clock. Thanks for tuning in, starting your day off on the radio. It is Friday, July 31st. Happy birthday, Wanda. 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All kinds of good-looking folks there in the DJ chat. Bowmeister's there, and Danifest Mahestany, L.A. Booger, Juan Problo, and Rob, Texas Familia. Stop in, say hello, the DJ chat at truetausradio.com. The Taos School of Music's 63rd Annual Chamber Music Festival continues this weekend in Taos Ski Valley. Today at 3, the Taos School of Music Young Artists will hold an open rehearsal in the Blake Lobby. Saturday at 4 at the Rio Hondo Learning Center, the Aerial Quartet will hold a faculty masterclass. The quartet will also perform at the TCA Sunday at 5 with special guest pianist Thomas Sauer. Purchase tickets and view the entire schedule of performances for this year's festival at TaosSchoolOfMusic.com. We'll be right back.
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0: 4 minutes.

they have severe in front of their forecast. Thunderstorms, don't see that too often. So looking like a good chance of thunderstorms on Saturday. Sunday, sunny, a high of 90 degrees, 20% chance of thunderstorms. More of the same into next week. High temperatures right around 90 degrees. Overnight lows in the mid to upper 50s. And continued pretty good chance of thunderstorms each day. As always, we keep our fingers crossed for some good precipitation. Good, safe thunderstorms. Mostly sunny today, a high of 90 and a 50% chance of rain. All right, taking a look at some news headlines. From the Associated Press, President Donald Trump says a deal has been reached for Hamas to disarm and Israel to withdraw its forces from Gaza, but many hurdles, conditions, and long timelines remain to wind down the war in the Palestinian territory. Today, a Hamas official said they have reached an agreement on disarmament. The White House announcement comes 9 months after a U.S.-brokered ceasefire was signed. Negotiations between Israel and Hamas had largely deadlocked over the implementation of its second phase, including the disarmament of Hamas and the reconstruction of Gaza. Anthropic says its AI model hacked into three organizations during testing. This comes just days after OpenAI said its AI models went rogue and hacked into another company. Anthropic, based in San Francisco, posted on its website that it discovered the incidents after reviewing over 140,000 evaluation runs. The models involved were Claude Opus 4.7, Claude Mythos 5, and an internal research test model. Anthropic says it reached out to the affected organizations, with two confirming they were unaware of the activity. The incidents highlight the vulnerabilities in AI security and controls and raise questions over how AI can be used safely. Amazon and resurgent stocks of computer chip makers are leading Wall Street higher. The S&P 500 rose 0.7% today and is heading toward the finish of its first winning week in the last three. The Dow Jones Industrial Average added 179 points, and the NASDAQ Composite jumped 1.3%. The stock market's gains came, even though oil prices continue to rise and worries about inflation weigh on the bond market. Time is 8 minutes past 8 o'clock here on True Taos Radio. Want to remind you about something going on at Dale tonight. Seasonal Worker Night starts at 5 o'clock. 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That's at 7:30 tomorrow night at Dale. And then Two-Stepping Sunday, dance lessons at 5 o'clock, music by Michael Hearn, Zeke Severson, and Jimmy Stadler. Getting going at 6 o'clock. As always, follow Dale on social media to stay up to date with the best entertainment in town, or keep it tuned right here. We like to keep you up to date with all the good stuff happening at Dale. All right, it is 9 minutes past 8 o'clock here on KNCE. A little bit more music, and then I will be joined in studio by Megan and others to talk about the 10th anniversary of Ballet Taos and a very special performance coming up tomorrow at the Wildflower Playhouse. Keep it tuned to True Taos Radio.

0: Nick Waterhouse, Lucky Once, here on True Taos Radio. It is 8:15, Friday, July 31st. Thanks so much for tuning in. My name's Howie, joining me in studio from Ballet Taos, Megan. Good morning, Megan.
1: Good morning.
0: Thanks for being here again. It's been a while since I've seen you.
1: It has.
0: But I know you're keeping busy. Ballet Taos celebrating 10 years this summer. Congratulations.
1: Yes. Thank you.
0: I know you have this big performance coming up. One of your dancers and students is here, Claire. Hi, Claire.
2: Hi.
0: And we're going to talk a little bit about that in just a moment. But first, Megan, if you don't mind, I'd love for you to give a little introduction to yourself and to Ballet Taos. 10 years. Congratulations.
1: Thank you. Thank you. Yes, 10 years almost to the month. We opened in 2016 and debuted our first professional collaboration in August of 2016, and we've just been going and going and growing ever since.
0: Yeah.
1: We have a really great pre-professional training program, and in the summer we have a professional company that comes in, and it's a collection of dancers who are now dancing all over the world, essentially.
0: That's cool.
1: And they come back home, they come back to their home base, and they work with our advanced level students and share their work, share new work, along with greats like Mr. Jock Soto from New York City Ballet. And this year, this will be our fifth year, I think, with Mr. Nicolas Mocatelli from Tbilisi, Georgia.
0: Awesome.
1: So,
0: And you have a history. You've been dancing your whole life. And I know you've been with a lot of companies around the country.
1: Yes.
0: Yeah. And here you are in Taos with Ballet Taos. So who is Ballet Taos primarily for? Is there an age range of students? Do you teach kids to adults?
1: We have one studio space. So a good portion of our time is working with advanced level dancers pretty much every day.
0: Yeah.
1: Several hours a day. And then several years ago, we started a program for littles, we call them.
0: Sure.
1: And then moving into the pre-professional training program as they grow up with Ballet Taos.
0: Yeah.
1: So those kids really, really bring a lot of joy and keep us motivated for sure.
0: Yeah. We are going to talk about this performance happening tomorrow, but where can folks go to find out more about Ballet Taos?
1: BalletTaos.com.
0: Easy.
1: Easy. And also, well, all the information's there.
0: Okay.
1: BalletTaos.com.
0: Cool. Cool, cool. All right. Well, let's talk about this performance that's happening tomorrow. Claire, you're part of this performance.
2: Mm-hmm.
0: Yeah. Can you tell us what folks can expect? Does it have a title, and some of the other people you'll be performing with?
2: We're doing a couple pieces from Les Ulfides, the ballet, and then Will Wisniewski and Sarah Radica have choreographed pieces. I'm in both of those.
0: Cool. How many people will be performing tomorrow? And is there like different acts?
2: Les Ulfides has five pieces, I think, and then three other ones with Sarah and Will and Jock.
0: So how many people are dancing at one time on the stage? What will people expect to see?
1: 12 to 15.
2: Yeah.
0: Wow.
1: A mix of professionals and advanced level students. We do have a couple of young students that Mr. Mocatelli picked for Les Ulfides, the ballet.
0: Okay. Great. Claire, how long have you been dancing?
2: 8 years.
0: Wow. And you've been with Ballet Taos the whole time?
2: Yep.
0: Yeah. So you can probably speak to it as being a great thing for aspiring dancers.
2: Yeah. It's great.
0: Will you continue to pursue dancing?
2: I hope so.
0: Into your adult years?
2: Yeah.
0: Awesome. Well, congratulations.
2: Thank you.
0: Megan mentioned that you've done some of these performances each summer with visiting artists. Have you been involved in some of those in the past?
2: Uh-huh.
0: Yeah.
2: Yeah. Last year we did Midsummer Night's Dream, and that was really fun.
0: Classic.
2: Mm-hmm.
0: Yeah. Cool. Megan, what do people need to know about the event tomorrow? Where and when?
1: Tomorrow we'll be performing at the Wildflower Playhouse, and it's this will be a regular thing. We perform at both theaters usually, but being our 10th season, we really wanted to bring something special to the community. So for dancers or dancers, for 14 and under, it's a free ticket. There'll be wonderful food and mocktails and meet and greets with super professionals, I call them, like Mr. Mocatelli and Mr. Soto, as well as the professional dancers. So the evening consists of four choreographers. Mr. Mocatelli restaged Les Sylphides, a very, very famous romantic ballet, followed by two young choreographers. We'll also be showcasing the Rio Hondo Artist Residency Project, which is all dancers from Ballet Taos.
0: Yeah, we've been talking about that now for a while. Yeah,
1: yeah, cool. So we'll be showing some of the work they did over the summer. Now they're performing with Ballet Taos, their home. And then we close with new work by Mr. Soto. He just got back from New York City and had a week to set three pieces. And it's incredible.
0: Yeah. And so, it looks like it's to the music of Philip Glass.
1: Yes.
0: Yeah.
1: And then his finale piece is, I'm not quite sure who it's from, but it's specific for the Wildflower called Wildflower.
0: Oh, that's great.
1: Yeah.
0: Yeah.
1: Oh, Billie Eilish.
0: Oh. Mixing it all
1: together. Yeah, there's
0: together.
1: A little bit of, we have one piece, a Duran Duran piece in there
0: fun.
1: That's amazing. It is fun, huh, Claire?
2: Yeah.
0: Cool. Looks like doors open at 6 o'clock. Meet and greet in the gallery space in the front of Wildflower Playhouse. Mm-hmm. This is all tomorrow, happening tomorrow, August 1st. I'm just reading from the press release, Hors d'oeuvres and mocktails, silent auction, showcasing photography and art inspired by dance. That's something that's going to benefit Ballet Taos?
1: Absolutely. So Olga Nazarova, an incredible photographer here in town, has been photographing Ballet Taos for years.
0: Yeah.
1: And her work is exceptional. She had a opening at the TCA last winter, I believe it was.
0: Cool.
1: Yeah.
0: It says 6:30, there'll be a behind the scenes exploration and discussion of the daily life of a dancer.
1: Mm-hmm.
0: Will you be involved with that, Claire?
2: Yep.
0: Yeah. 7 o'clock, you'll find your seats in the theater, and then the mixed bill performance that you just talked about. It's all happening at the Wildflower Playhouse tomorrow, Saturday, August 1st, doors at 6 o'clock. Claire, this is kind of a special opportunity for you to be with some of your mentors and some of these legendary choreographers and dancers. And then I suppose there'll be younger students there also that you're able to kind of provide mentorship. Has that been something for you over the last couple of years?
2: Yeah. Yeah. It's been really fun to learn from other people.
0: Yeah.
2: And then being able to help the little kids.
0: That's great.
2: That's really fun.
0: Yeah. And do you get involved in teaching or coaching any of the younger students?
1: She just started this year. She's my assistant with our littlest littles, our 4 and 5 year olds. Saturday morning.
0: That is awesome. Well, thanks so much for taking time. Megan, we said off air that you had a 12-hour rehearsal yesterday. Claire, you were there.
1: Yes, 12-hour day.
0: Yeah, it's a lot of work. And will there be anything today, any rehearsals today?
1: All day.
0: Yeah, all day.
2: All day.
0: Well, I really appreciate you guys taking the time then to come and talk about this. Congratulations, 10 years of Ballet Taos.
1: Thank you.
0: BalletTaos.com, right?
1: Yes.
0: Is the website. Mm-hmm. And the performance is happening tomorrow to celebrate, and a great opportunity to see what Ballet Taos is all about at the Wildflower Playhouse, doors at 6 o'clock. Did we cover it all?
1: I think we did.
0: Awesome. Great to see you guys. Thanks so much. Break a leg and
1: hope
0: all that
1: to
0: stuff.
1: See you there. Come celebrate with us.
0: Okay. Bye-bye.
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8: It's time now for your good news for a good planet. 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To-go waste from restaurants pollutes city streets worldwide. Coffee cups, pizza boxes, burger wrappers, plastic cutlery, and more, all needing to be picked up for the dump or recycled. A town in Germany decided to stop it at its source. Since January 2022, the small city of Tübingen has charged 50 cents on each piece of disposable to-go packaging and 20 cents on single-use cutlery and straws. Mayor Boris Palmer, who has led the city since 2007, designed the tax to eliminate the waste, not manage it. Every material counts, even compostables. Not everyone was pleased. The local McDonald's opposed the law, challenging it all the way to Germany's Federal Constitutional Court. They lost. 4 years later, reusable container use in Tübingen has quadrupled, and 3 out of 4 local eateries have greatly reduced their single-use packaging. Tax revenue is over €1 million, which the city uses to keep the streets clean. They also funnel a portion of it to help more businesses make the transition to sustainable packaging. The idea is catching on across Germany, because it turns out that the best way to clean up the mess is to never make it in the first place. And this is Mandy from GoodNewsGoodPlanet.com.
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That is Floratone. Tune is Swamped. Julian Lage gave us Saint Rose. Lafayette Gilchrist assumed the position. Time is 8:43, coming up on 15 minutes before 9 o'clock here on KNCE. Thanks so much for tuning in. My name's Howie, here until 9 o'clock. Big thanks to Claire and Megan from Ballet Taos to talk about 10 years of Ballet Taos, celebrating with a performance at the Wildflower Playhouse tomorrow. 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Time is 8:46, 15 minutes before 9 o'clock here on KNCE. David Perez coming up with El Wow Show from 9 to 11. Amber, Mesa Mixtapes today from 11 to 1. Your Daily Tea with Lady J from 1 to 4. 4 o'clock, Lucy McCall, As Above, So Below, followed by the Cosmic Drive Time Show. The Pumpkin Shakes tonight from 6 to 8. Shaking the Pumpkin, they're here once a month. Tonight's the night. Queen Baby Show, 8 to 10 tonight, followed by the Sonic Banquet, Glenn Love, Rock and Roll, 10 until midnight and beyond. Friday's here on True Taos Radio. Fridays in Taos often have a lot of amazing music. Today is absolutely no exception. We talked about the Mulligans happening at Taos Plaza, McCarthy Plaza Summer Music Series. That goes from 4 until 7, the Mulligans. Sunset Sessions down at Embuto Valley Vineyards from 5 until 7. Charlie Marvin getting things going at the Sagebrush Grill and Cantina. I was not able to confirm who's playing tonight after Charlie Marvin. But, of course, the Sagebrush has live music every night, tonight as well. Sagebrush. Karaoke nights at Vivek Winery from 5 until 9. The Morell Brothers will be playing at the Taos Inn from 6 until 9. Next door at the Taos Mesa Brewing Mothership, Summer of Music continues with Boombox. Doors open at 6 o'clock. Taos' own Timer Buck getting things started. And then Boombox
electronic dance funk digital duo. Really good stuff. Boombox tonight at the Taos Mesa Brewing Mothership. At the Social Club at 6:30, it's David Barnard, his standing Friday gig. The Blue Moonlighters will be at Bar Avino. Forrest McCurran playing at Mary's Place, 7 o'clock start. Revolt Gallery has a special performance tonight, Dump Truck and 27 Devils Joking, also a Liquid Light show, 8 o'clock at Revolt Gallery. Late Night with Sunny Goodnight, Hotel Willett, 9 o'clock. The Chris Drakeup Trio Live playing at the Alley Cantina at 10. Wow, there's a lot going on. Plenty of music options. You can also check out a movie at the TCA tonight at 7 o'clock, The Invite. TCATaos.org for more information. There you have it. So much going on. See what else is happening this weekend at livetaos.com. That's going to do it for me. Thanks, as always, for spending some time here on the radio. I'll be back at it on Monday at 7 a.m. Hope to see everyone out and about this weekend. So much great music on the plaza, at the mothership, all over town. Again, check out livetaos.com. You don't need me to tell you about it anymore. All right, we're going to wrap it up here with a Friday Dawn set. I kind of took the easy way out. We're going to hear a couple of deep cuts from Morrison Hotel by The Doors, wrapping it up with a not-so-deep cut from that same album, Friday Dawn, here on True Taos Radio, The Doors. Have a great weekend.

0: This is Chris Cody from Taos Search and Rescue, and I hope you're tuning in to KNCE Taos and not getting lost in the wilderness.
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3: I'm Dr. Anthony Lizerwitz, and this is Climate Connections. From Little League tournaments to preseason football practices, young athletes often play outside on hot summer days. And as the climate warms, they're increasingly at risk of heat-related illness. Jessica Murphy, an assistant professor of exercise and sports science at the University of North Carolina at Chapel Hill, says kids in some communities are more vulnerable than others. The dangers are often greatest in cities because concrete and asphalt absorb heat.
4: We can experience much higher temperatures in these areas than others that have more green spaces.
3: And she says youth sports teams often lack resources to help keep kids safe, like cold water immersion tubs to use in an emergency, or professional athletic trainers who are experts in player safety.
4: Their presence alone can be such a luxury, and not every child has access to those things.
3: In low-income areas, teams may also lack access to air-conditioned buildings, so they cannot move inside on extremely hot days. So Murphy says it's important for coaches and families to be aware of the risks of extreme heat and take steps to keep all young athletes safe. Climate Connections is produced by the Yale Center for Environmental Communication. 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
5: 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This is your host, David Perez, with El Wow Show. Going to have some cooking Latin salsa music for the next couple of hours, and then Amber will come with her Mesa mix. I missed last week's show. I had just stuff I had to do. But it's blue. I don't like missing my show. Maybe everybody was in mourning. That's why everybody was wearing black last Friday. Okay, 77 degrees currently aquí in Taos, Nuevo Mexico. We're looking at a high of 90, a low of 57. 50% chance of some scattered thunderstorms both during the day and the evening. Always welcome. Saturday, high of 86, low of 54. And a chance of severe thunderstorms. Hey, I don't even know if there could be such a thing as severe thunderstorms with all the dryness that's been happening. So bring it on. I mean, there is flash flooding and stuff like that. You know, got to be cognizant when it's sometimes that extreme of change, as welcome as it is, you still have to watch out. So anyway, there is some severe thunderstorm alerts in for Saturday. Skies will clear up a little bit on

Let's get it cooking. I got a couple of numbers by Roberto Torres. And the second one is from with Cuco Baloy, Roberto Torres de Puerto Rico. Excuse me. And let's get it going. Little Dos Rojas and then Rosas. Actually, Dos Rosas, two roses and Caballo Viejo, the old horse. And then maybe we could have some Rico Vacilón after that. Viva la voz.

0: Alrighty. Caballo Viejo y Dos Rosas. I had mentioned that Roberto Torres was de Puerto Rico, and he's actually Cuban, Cubano. And it reminded me, it's very easy to get them mixed up. But actually, I don't know how many people know this, but Cuba and Puerto Rico are called dos alas del mismo pájaro, a bird with two wings, or the same, a bird from built with the same wings. One bird with two wings, Cuba y Puerto Rico, and that's actually from a poem written by a Puerto Rican poet, journalist, and revolutionary named Lola Rodriguez de Tio. Full name, Dolores Rodriguez del Estudillo Ponce de León. She was born in September 14th, 1843, and she wrote a poem called A Cuba. And because she's Puerto Rican, just was uniting them and saying, Dos alas del mismo pájaro, that we are.
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0: 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Vamos a seguir con la música. Keep your spirit strong. Trova Santiaguera, Rico.

Cha-cha-cha. I'm actually planning a show in the very near future on the history of Latin dance and sort of this interplay between what came first, the music or the dance, where they sort of came together, what has African roots, what has indigenous roots, what came from Spain, what country, and its association with music. And cha-cha-cha has a interesting history in Afro-Cuban music and how that came. And anyway, I have something lined up, and it'll be interesting making the songs because, of course, you know, thousands of songs that will be associated with a certain dance. So anyway, but I think the history will be the most fascinating. Ahora un poquito de Celia Cruz con Tito Puente.

Now that's what you call a party jam. Damn. Celia Tito. Y ahora, Orquesta Broadway with Pa Africa. Aquí en el Wild Show. Gozando con la música.

Ella fue.

Little Orchestra Broadway by Africa. Let's keep that Africa Cuba going with some Rumba Macosa, Cuartito Patria, with Manu the Bango. From the album called

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2: 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I always bring, well, not always, but a lot of times I'll bring something to do, something to read while the music is playing, because I've listened to the songs, I've created the playlist. I said, you know, I'll get something else done while the music is playing. Nothing doesn't happen, or very rarely happens. I just start listening to it again and dancing, and Manu Dibango, he's a famous saxophone player from Cameroon de Africa. Let's have a little Guajira, Al Valdez y su conjunto, and then a little Hector Lavoe. Guajira.

0: Hey, this is Gatita, the Mexican gringa, and you are listening to KNSA Taos 93.5. 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
4: 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This is David Perez with El Wow Show. Dancing away here in the Silver Twinkie, our little Airstream right next to the Taos Mesa Brewing Mothership, where we have been for 10 years now. Let me do the weather report, and we do have some rain in the forecast, so let's do some dancing in the rain. High of 90 today, low of 57 degrees. There's a 50% chance of some thunderstorms and showers during the day and on until the evening. Continuing Saturday, high of 86, low of 54. And according to the National Weather Service, there are severe thunderstorms. Although, as I said at 9 o'clock at the top of that hour, we need severe. There's been some severe drought, so we need some maybe severe thunderstorms to try to make up for it. So there's like a 20 to 70% chance of that happening, according to the weather here, and we could only hope it. But again, you know, we have to be careful because sometimes the rain will come very fast, very quickly, and very, you know, drench-like. It can cause some flooding, and just got to be careful. But we do welcome the rain. Sunday, the chance of rain continues through the day, and then the sun will be coming back out. High of 90, low of 58. Monday, high of 93, low of 58. Sunny, clear skies on Monday. And then the chance of showers, which are averaging about 50%, will go on from Tuesday, Wednesday through Thursday. As far as I can see, Tuesday, high of 92, and a low of, low of 56. Yeah, so there's some chance of showers throughout the week. We'll just have that Sunday and Monday where it'll just be the sun. But you never know. The weather is loco. I know what you're saying. You're saying, quiero bailar salsa. Well,
5: this next number is called A Bailar Salsa, which means to dance salsa. And as I mentioned to you before, salsa is our Latin soul. So join with us and see if we can make you all a little bit of our thing. Because through music and our culture, we'll get to a better understanding between our people. So once again, here is salsa at Woodstock.

0: Yeah. I like that song. Jose, of course, on the vocals. Thank you. Thank you very much.
1: Se mete bien.

0: Mm-hmm.
1: Wow. Federico Bugalú, Sonora Carruseles. High energy. Yeah, 20 minutes of some high energy dancing music. Ay, caramba. Before that, Los Cuatro de Belén. Band de Cuba, Sácala a Bailar. Bar Bailador, Joe Arroyo before that. And starting off the set, A Bailar Salsa, Bobby Rodriguez y La Compañía from their Salsa Live at Woodstock, recorded in 1976.
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1: 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There you go. Apply. Little... That was some high energy. Take it down just a little bit. Rafael Sandoval, also called Sax, El Saxo Salsero, with his version of Sabre Olvidar. And then we're going to have some Spanish guitar music from Criolla, Galleguita. And a little bachata.

0: Pues Aniceto Molina, Cuidadito. Before that, OG Bachata with his Unchained Melody. The group Creole, La Galleguita, y Sabre Olvidar. Before that, starting off the set, Rafael Sandoval.
1: 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Taos's own Timer Buck opens. 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
0: It is 10:41. You've been listening to A Wild Show with David Perez. Just a little bit of 20 minutes. Oh, by the time I finish all the announcements, 15 minutes to go before Amber comes with her Mesa Mix at 11 o'clock. I'm going to read from the Live Taos calendar, and there is a lot of stuff happening. Music-wise, go to livetaos.com, find out about all the events, including the ones I'm going to read. You get more specific information on livetaos.com. You can also post your events there, and it has stuff about film and theater, art, exhibits, classes, workshops, today, tomorrow, the following week, and beyond. livetaos.com. Film and theater-wise, at the TCA, movies on the big screen, The Invite, and that begins at 7 till about 9 p.m. Music-wise, a lot happening at Taos Plaza. The McCarthy Plaza Summer Music Series continues with the Mulligans. They'll be playing from 4 until 7 p.m. At the Embudo Valley Vineyards, from 5 till 7, Sunset Sessions. At the Sagebrush Grill and Cantina, from 5 to 7, Charlie Marvin. And then from 8 until 11, Late Night with Jack Lorang. At Vivac Winery, Karaoke Nights. That is from 5 till 9 p.m. At Black Mesa Winery. A lot of wine stuff happening. From 5 to 7, Fletcher and John Trio. At the Adobe Bar, the Taos Inn, the Morrell Brothers are playing from 6 until 9 p.m. You just heard the announcement about the Boombox with Timer Buck at the Taos Mesa Brewing Mothership. That begins from 6 and jams until 11 p.m. At the Social Club, from 6:30 until 8:30 p.m., David Bernard. At Baravino, otro sitio de vino. A lot of wine. Love wine. From 6:30 to 8:30 p.m. will be the Blue Moonlighters. At Mary's Place, from 7 to 10, Forrest McCurran. At the Revolt Gallery, starting at 8 p.m., we got Dump Truck, 27 Devils Joking, and Liquid Light Show. Okay, just the names alone will get you there. At Hotel Willa at 9 o'clock, Late Night with Sunny Goodnight. And at the Alley Cantina at 10 p.m., the Chris Dracup Trio live at the Alley Cantina. Again, go to livetaos.com and find out all the specifics about all the music events and everything else you could want here in our beautiful mountain town. Okay. Play a little jam. This is this group, Barrio Latino Hungría, which is a salsa band out of Hungary. There you go. Salsa Music International. This is Conclave y Tambo.

Así. That was nice. Con clave y tambor. Barrio Latino Hungría. Salsa band from Hungary. There you go. Okay, it is 10:49. We're about 10 minutes to go. David Perez and Wild Show. I'll be back at it next Friday from 9 until 11. Some never-ending Latin music. And as I often say on my shows, remember to stay in the resistance, stay in the rage, embrace the rage, express the rage, and make music, dance, love, and community part of the resistance. It is holding on to our humanity no matter what. I'm going to leave you with some Charanga de los Cuatro, El Paralítico, and then a little bit of Oscar de León. And that'll take you to Amber with her Mesa Mix, coming to you at 11. Everybody have a safe and beautiful weekend and week, since I will be back at it on next Friday. Actually, no, you know, I'm actually going to be doing a show this coming Monday from 9 till 10 in the morning, a new thing every once in a month. I don't have a name for the show yet, but I'm calling it just conversations, long-form talk with just people in the community, people I respect, and we're gonna rap. So I have the guest, but you know, in case he winds up canceling, I'm not gonna say it. But it'll be a nice little discussion on politics and love and community and all kinds of things. So if you want to listen to that, that's Monday from 9 to 10 that I'll be doing. Okay, so we'll leave you with some music again. Everybody, be safe out there. Cógelo suave.

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1: 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We just heard from David. He was here for the last couple hours, and we will see him next Friday, because he's here every Friday, if you liked what you heard. And my name is Amber. It is currently 11 o'clock. I will be here for the next 2 hours, giving you a very, very random array of music. But before we get into the music today, let's go over this weather. Right now it's currently 88 out here on the Mesa. We are looking at a high of 90 today, mostly sunny, but there is a chance of thunderstorms tonight. It's looking like a chance of thunderstorms with a low of 57. Tomorrow, Saturday, let's pray for that rain. High of 86, severe thunderstorms, 70% chance with a low of 54. Possibly rain again tomorrow night. Be so nice. It's been so hot. Oh, God. Okay, Sunday, high of 90 with a slight chance of thunderstorm, 20%. And Sunday night, we're looking at a low of 58. Monday, high of 93. No, I'm done with this. And then Monday night, we are looking at 58 degrees. So we got another hot week. I know fall is right around the corner. Everyone's starting back up at school. So I'm just hoping for some rain and some nicer weather. It's been brutal. I'm going to start off with a song from the Alalas from their new, brand new album.

Thank you.

You are tuned in to KNCE Taos, 93.5 FM, True Taos Radio. We are Mothers, Notes of Mothership by Harumi Hosono. And before that, we had Eddie Hazel with Frantic Moment and some from Lana Del Rey. Before we get back to the music, let me tell you about Moxie's anniversary event. Moxie is having their 17-year anniversary celebration. 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All right, we're going to get back to the music. I'm going to play some music from some like post-punk, some Jacobites, Roland S. Howard, Nick Cave, Purple Mountains, Ty Siegel, and then I'll probably end up switching it up after that. But this next one is It'll All End Up in Tears. Oh, wait, you know what? Actually, hold on. I'm going to play some Frank Zappa first. It's called Flakes because he's a maniac. Flaky California people. That's what this song is about.

0: baby, you just make me feel so serious. 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
1: They call me.
0: Oh yeah, baby.

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1: 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This is Amber, your DJ with Mesa Mixtapes. We just heard from the Jacobites. It'll End Up in Tears, and before that, Autoluminescent by Roland S. Howard. I know, very emotional songs, but I was definitely feeling some kind of way. Before we jump back into the music, let's go over what is happening today in town. LiveTaos.com is your favorite independent source for all things arts, entertainment, and culture in Taos. 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Today, it is down on our website, but I'm on their actual website right now, and I'm seeing quite a few things happening. Looks like they're doing their summer music series on the plaza tonight, 4 to 7, with the Mulligans. There is volleyball at Dale and seasonal worker night, 5 to 8. We have sunset sessions at Embudo Valley Vineyards, 5 to 7. Charlie Marvin's playing tonight at the Sagebrush, 5 to 7. VVAC Winery is doing karaoke nights, 5 to 9. Fletcher and John Trio playing at Black Mesa Winery, 5 to 7. Lots of things happening at the wineries. 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Join us every Friday evening and create a sculptural floral arrangement. We also have the Morrell Brothers, the Living Room of Taos at the Adobe Bar, Taos Inn, 6 to 9. Timer Buck Boombox tonight at the Taos Mesa Mothership, 6 to 11 p.m. We have at the Social Club, David Bernard, 6:30 to 8:30. And Baravino has Blue Moonlighter, 6:30 to 8:30. Mary's Place has Forrest McCurran, 7 to 10. Movies on the big screen tonight is The Invite at 7 o'clock at the TCA. And if you have, oh, we also have Late Night with Sunny Goodnight at Hotel Willa at 9 p.m. He plays every Friday there. And then tonight at 10 p.m. at the Alley Cantina, the Chris Drakeup Trio Live at 10 at the Alley. So if you want to check out any of that, go to livetaos.com. There's always a bunch of stuff. Let's see. I also have Hippie Wars Salon. Join author Celia Persephone Gregory on Saturday, August 15th at 5:30. At Bighorn for a water blessing, a reading, and a conversation about what we all learn about water conservation and value from the struggle to return Blue Lake. All right, up next, I have a song by Nick Cave and the Bad Seeds, Into My Arms.

body ran. She said she loved me, but I don't trust her yet. I'm not quite lucid, I'm far from clean. I'm plummeting slowly, doused in dopamine.

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1: Thank you for tuning in. This is Mesa Mixtapes every other Friday, 11 to 1. It is currently 12 o'clock here, Mountain Time. It's currently 91 degrees out today, and we're seeing that is the high today, and there is a chance it will rain later. And then tonight, looks like there's a chance of showers, low 57. Tomorrow, Saturday, high of 86 with a 70% chance of severe thunderstorms. Saturday night, tomorrow, severe thunderstorms, then mostly clear, 54 degrees. And then Sunday, it's looking like it could potentially rain. We'll see. 90 degrees high. And then Sunday night, we are looking at a low of 58. Partly cloudy. And then Monday, we are back to that hot weather. 93 and sunny, low 58 at night. But let's just pray for that rain. We need it. Cool us down. It's way too hot. I have about another hour here with you guys, and then we will have the Daily Tea with Lady J, and she has a guest coming on. I think she has two guests today, so stay tuned for that. Always a wonderful show. We just heard from Richard and Linda Thompson, and let's see. Up next, I have Ila Bamba and Niño de Elche with Case.

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6: It's time now for your good news for a good planet. Project Dandelion. The ubiquitous dandelion, which blooms on every continent, is often overlooked and undervalued. Women suffer the same dilemma. Mary Robinson, the first woman president of Ireland and former UN High Commissioner for Human Rights, watched a climate movement dissolve as it got outshouted by fossil fuel money. In response, she co-founded Project Dandelion, the first global women-led campaign for climate justice. It blends political movements, faith groups, indigenous leaders, youth activists, and artists under one canopy and scatters seven seeds of change. End fossil fuel subsidies, invest in renewables, finance climate-impacted communities, build resilience, learn from indigenous knowledge, scale fair energy access, and elevate women-led solutions. Project Dandelion launched Smallholder Farmers Are Anything But Small, which recognizes and supports the women who help feed 2 billion people annually. Every share, every story, every village is like another dandelion seed traveling on the wind, and those seeds are taking root. From management of water rights and irrigation to seed collecting and reviving depleted land, women are benefiting communities globally. It turns out that investing in rural women is a $1 trillion opportunity and a win-win for people, the economy, and the planet. And this is Mandy from GoodNewsGoodPlanet.com. 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
7: 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I have a little guest in the studio today that loves to keep interrupting me. But let me get back to the music. I have some Sade next, and then some other kind of strange music for you guys. Thanks for listening to Mesa Mix. I'll be here until 1.

0: Arroyo Seco Live and Roots and Wires present the return of the legendary George Porter Jr. live from New Orleans, Louisiana on Monday, August 3rd at the Seco Live stage in downtown Arroyo Seco. A Grammy Award winner, George Porter is American music royalty and an original architect of funk as the bass player for the Meters. That's George Porter Jr. and his running partners with Taos' own Big Violet opening up Monday, August 3rd, live in Arroyo Seco at 6 o'clock. 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
1: 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To everybody out in Taos tuning in and streaming worldwide live, we're so excited to be back here. We have Matt Thomas and J.R. Logan up next as my special guests back here at the Silver Twinkie. But first, the weather. Today is a 50% chance of showers and thunderstorms. Afternoon, partly sunny, high 90. Tonight, a chance of showers and thunderstorms, mostly cloudy with a low around 57. Going into Saturday, showers and thunderstorms likely, mainly afternoon. Some of the storms could be severe, so be careful. Partly sunny, high 86. Saturday night, isolated showers and thunderstorms before midnight. Again, severe storms, partly cloudy, low 54. Sunday, 20% chance of showers and thunderstorms. Afternoon, mostly sunny, high of 90. Sunday night, partly cloudy, low of 58. Monday, sunny, high of 93. And going into the week, we have chances of showers and thunderstorms, which we welcome here in Taos in the high desert. And if you're new to the show, this is Lady J. I'm here every other Friday, 1 to 4 p.m. I am very lucky to bring on special guests to the show. That's what makes it so special. And people who are rocking and rolling in the community here in Taos and beyond. So for anybody who's tuning in, all of the shows are broadcasted on my YouTube channel. So you can go back and see that at the Daily Tea with Jay. And cannot believe it's already 7 months later since JR and Matt were on the show to talk about the initial disturbance initiative. So welcome back.
2: Thanks for having us.
3: Thanks for having us.
1: How's it been going?
3: Amazing.
1: Yeah.
3: And it's been crazy. And I can't believe, it's just been an amazing 7 months. Yeah.
1: Well, it's been an honor on our end here, not just at KNCE, but Pecha Kucha.
3: Yeah.
1: Was asked to collaborate with Del Fuego and Paseo for this disturbance initiative. So shout out to Jessica Thomas. I wouldn't be able to do any of it without Jessica Thomas, the other producer of Pecha Kucha, and Chris Thomas and Ryan Bandoy as well. If you're out there, hello. But it's going to be an exciting weekend. August 28th through the 30th is
3: opening weekend
1: for disturbance. So for anybody who's out there that might not understand what disturbance is, you can always go to paseoproject.org and also the Instagrams and see all of the highlights of everything that's been going on. But it's a really incredible collaboration that originated with the idea of JR. So maybe talk about where that came from and how it manifested into this whole year initiative.
2: Yeah, happy to do it. So I'm a forester and a forest ecologist by trade, and my work is really centered on improving forest resilience and watershed resilience, and obviously reducing the risk of catastrophic wildfire is a big part of that. And you know, the 10 or 15 years that I've been at that work, I've really seen changes happening at a larger scale. You know, we've seen more years like the one we're having right now where things are really dry, it's been hot, we haven't seen a lot of precipitation both over the winter and now even during the summer and into what's normally the monsoon year. And, you know, those sorts of changes, because of the amount of time that I spend in the woods and talking to people and sort of seeing the ecological shifts that are happening, it's occurring to me more and more that this question of climate change is not just an environmental issue anymore. It's becoming more and more an issue that the entire community is impacted by and is feeling, either consciously or subconsciously. And it was really after the 2022 Hermit's Peak Calf Canyon fire where that change was brought into stark relief, as, you know, we saw so much suffering of people over on the Mora Las Vegas side of the mountain. We saw so much attention being paid to not just fire, but what agencies like the Forest Service, who I work with a lot, are trying to do to mitigate that change, but then the inherent risks associated with that. And then, you know, this collision of hard conversations all happening at once about communities facing crisis, agencies and governments trying to do something about that crisis, but often at odds with what people and communities wanted. And it became really clear to me that the conversations I was having with researchers and scientists and land managers was not sufficient to sort of meet the scale of the change. And so that's when I reached out to Matt and the Paseo Project, who I've worked with in the past, and asked if they'd be interested in partnering with me to bring this conversation about change that we're seeing in the environment, but also that we're seeing socially and culturally and within our communities, bring those conversations to the community in a way that doesn't feel stilted or condescending or patronizing or just a government entity or bureaucrat telling you how to feel about it, but really open up the conversation, dispel some misunderstandings about it, invite new perspectives towards it, and do it in a way that's fun and engaging. And I think sparks creativity and curiosity and interest in these change, and not only acknowledging the fear

0: what we do and how we communicate and work with our community and take these issues into creative new ways, new perspectives, to just kind of wake us up in many different ways. And artists are great at that. Like, that's what art is. It's about creating and sharing new perspectives. And so I don't remember who came up with what, but coming together in this collaboration, we brought 11 artists together with 6 scientists. It was an open call, an incredible process of selecting these artists. That's actually very challenging. And we had this incredible group of artists from all over the country with a focus on the area, northern New Mexico and southern Colorado. And we did a boot camp. And we brought them together, and we had no idea, like, how would this gel? Like, we saw these people on paper, but we're going to meet them. So we flew them all to Taos, and we did this incredible 4 days of field trips, of conversations, of food. And there was hugs, there was tears, there was sharing stories and perspectives. And it really, like, said, this is going to work. Like, We know the science stuff. Like, that's the facts and all the, like, logistics of, like, real stuff that you guys do. But what was missing that we're so excited to bring is that those human stories. So we had artists who lost their homes to fire, were deeply impacted by fire and climate change. And so what you get with the artists when you combine them with the scientists is you get the full package. You get the story. You get the emotions. You get the memory, you get all these other things that art is so great at filling in the gaps of what's going on right now in our world and in our community. And so those 4 days, I don't know if JR wants to speak to those 4 days, but it was incredible. Him and Cody, they created this incredible schedule. We worked our artists, field trips and conversations with forest rangers, and then they went home. They went home for 3 months to create original piece of art that's reflective of this complexity, reflective of what they felt coming out of this conversation, or sharing this knowledge and the way that they know how through their artwork. And so that's what's going to happen on August 28th. We're welcoming the community to join us in celebrating and sharing this work. It's going to be at the Hotel Willa, the gallery. And it's going to be an opening from 5 to 10. It'll be a fun party and art and food. All the artists will be there. And that kicks off 5 months of community programming that we'll be sharing throughout the fall, bringing the community back together and combining those, the science and the art. And then, of course, making and food and all those elements that I think, we all think, create an atmosphere for sharing.
1: In January, I think there were how many entries? I was lucky, and I know Jessica was part of the jury as well. It was so fascinating. I think I was overwhelmed almost by
0: 150.
1: 150. Yeah. To select to 11.
0: Yeah. Yeah.
1: It was difficult because there were so many stories in the art, and the entries were just so phenomenal. So I thought that was such an incredible opportunity to have a different kind of bird's eye view into it. And then April was the boot camp.
2: That's right.
1: And when they came to Taos, were they in the woods the whole time, or how did that go?
2: It was a combination. So myself and my colleague Cody Dems, who works for a nonprofit called the Forest Stewards Guild, Cody and I live and breathe this stuff. We're out in the woods a lot, and we spend a lot of time, especially in areas that have burned. And so the purpose of boot camp with the 11 artists who came was to take them to, I think we visited 4 different burned areas in 3 days. And each burned area told a different story. It told a story about the way fire behaves. It told a story about the way fire used to behave. Told stories about the way we try and work with fire now. And at each fire, each burned area that we went to, we featured some of the scientists who have broad and very deep expertise in all things fire and forest ecology, but asked them to take these very nuanced, very high-level concepts and distill them down into, like, the essence of, all right, we're going to go look at a forest, for instance, above El Valle in southern Taos County. This was a ponderosa pine forest that completely got nuked out, 500 acres, back in 2023. Let's go, like, experience it. Let's go see it. Let's hear from

0: from the scientists about like what this is, why is this different than we know forests used to burn. But to Matt's point, I think what was so rich about that experience and at each stop we went to is the scientists can explain why these things are happening, but they can't really explain how we should feel about it. And that, I think, is where we saw so much richness in the conversations, and it became less, you know, scientists just pointing a fire hose of facts and data at the artists, and became much more a conversation about, you know, these changes are happening. Let's A, understand why, to the best of our knowledge, they're happening based on the science, but then let's dive into a conversation about how we can or should or might feel about all of those things. And I felt like over the 4 days, burned area after burned area after burned area, including guests who had some relationship with the places that we went to as well, the experience was cumulative in that, yeah, it was a lot. We threw a lot of information at these artists, a lot of facts and science, but they also came back reflecting a lot of emotion and a lot of, in some cases, curiosity, but in some cases, anger, in some cases, frustration, in some cases, like a befuddlement around, if this is the way things are, then, you know, what can we do about it? Is there anything we can do about it? And that starts to stray into a territory that science can't answer. And that's really the purpose of this project. And so we got to sort of have this mini boot camp, mini laboratory of cross-disciplinary conversation. The artists are now producing artwork that the science are going to comment on, and that will be part of the exhibit at Willow that opens at the end of August. But that's the point, and Matt keeps saying it beautifully, like that's really the beginning of the disturbance, because we're taking that conversation that we had in a small group in April, and we are opening it up to the entire community through more field trips, more conversations, more art exhibits, mini pop-ups, all of this stuff meant to just continue this sort of positive feedback loop of information, dialogue, conversation, information, dialogue, conversation, in the hopes that it gives our community more language to be able to talk about what we're experiencing, and a broader understanding and a more nuanced understanding of all of the factors involved, not just the science, but the emotional and even spiritual effects of the change.
1: And a wake-up call to so many people that might not have a real grasp at what it all... I ended up downloading the app that shows you where all the wildfires are, and I across the country, and I actually can't look at it. It's so... It actually befuddled me that that's what's happening right now. And when we're experiencing this drought, it's scary. And, yeah, you know, you see lightning and you get scared because, gosh, you know, you don't know what could happen from that. And I think some people, unfortunately, live like in their own little bubble, and not so much here in Taos, but I think this is a conversation that spreads worldwide. You're talking about climate change, and we're not the only country that's experiencing it. And I think it's such a great opportunity for so many talking points and different ways of communicating to people that maybe they have an idea of how to improve, or maybe they are called to action to actually get involved, right? Because yeah, there are ways to get involved in it that I wouldn't have known hadn't I had these conversations with you.
0: Yeah.
1: What were some of the biggest challenges so far, or successes that you feel like you've experienced, whether it's within your own community of the Disturbance Project, or even just who you're up against when having these conversations with the community and the uppers?
2: Yeah. I mean, I'll just speak off of what you just said too, and answering your question of, at the boot camp specifically, just my mind was blown, seems quite extreme, but yeah, it was really interesting to see what new information and how much I thought I knew and how much I didn't want to know, you know, and realizing certain things and walking through the forest now with totally different eyes. And I think what's really important in this project is it's not a black and white issue. It's not this or that. And there are very, in our world, there are very strong positions people take, and they all have reasons for that. And And I think here's an opportunity where we're showing, like, yes, there's valid feelings, but let's look at both sides of it. And sometimes it's kind of in the middle. It's not even this side or that side. And so we've had artists who were very angry and who started to learn about the practices of how we manage our forest, but also understanding why we need to manage our forest, you know? And so it's a challenging place to sit in, you know? And so there was a bit of a challenge for me. Some of the facts that I heard, some of the strategies, the 90% of the trees, you know, should be removed or something like crazy like that. So it's really woke me up. The other very cool thing that I remember learning is that, yes, fire is happening in the summers, but 120 years ago, in a typical summer, there would be always a fire on the horizon. Like it's a natural phenomenon. And yes, it's scary and it's dangerous. But I think for me, what I learned is like, oh, this is a part of what's going to happen this year. This is the environment taking care of itself. And it's so much more complicated than that. I know it's very easy for me to say something so like that, but it's like, that's what it took me a while to like, oh, there's a fire out there. I hope, you know, I hope everyone's safe and the forest is renewing itself.
1: Right.
2: am I crazy?
0: No, I couldn't be more proud of my student.
1: Well, actually, I remember that in ecology and this is a really long time ago. I don't know if it was high school or college, but like burns were so important for the renewal of Earth, right?
0: That's right. And the, you know, the title of this whole project, Disturbance, has elicited a lot of feelings, and often people are like, I don't like the title. And I have had like leaned more into it because of that, because the title itself, I think, embodies the project, which is disturbance. Let's say the word itself makes you uncomfortable. That's the point. Like, why? Let's talk about why that word makes you uncomfortable. Maybe it's like you're thinking of like a psychological thriller and that dude's disturbed and I don't like things that are disturbed. Or maybe you did take an ecology course and you equate disturbance with like, you've got this peaceful, beautiful environment and then something like fire moves through there and then you've seen this death and you equate that with loss. I think to Matt's point, our inclination when we hear disturbance or see fire, which is an agent of disturbance, is to have a negative and only negative reaction. And my goal or my hope in this project is to give people opportunities in a lot of different ways to reflect on why we have that response. Because that fear response, that like, oh no, how sad response, is really an oversimplification of very complex systems that exists at time scales and in space scales that the reaction of oh no, how sad can't really appreciate. And so this idea of disturbance as an agent of renewal that creates new opportunities to reorganize an ecosystem, or hopefully in our case, a community, there are positive things that come out of that. And if you take a wide enough view on it, it's a cycle. These are cycles of renewal. And so that forest that burned, for instance, it's not the first time that fire has touched that forest. One of the scientists, I thought this was a really beautiful statement, said, every forest is a burned forest, every single one. And that, I think, is hard for folks who, you know, I grew up in an era where fire wasn't common. My parents grew up in an era where we just put out every single fire. We've gotten away from being comfortable with something like fire existing on the landscape. And to Matt's very salient and wise recollection from boot camp, fire is part of these systems. Maybe not always in the way that we see it happen now. And that's why the story is complicated, because it's equally reductionist to say fire is good, we should just always have it. Everything is complicated. And so that's the purpose of this project, and that's the purpose of inviting artists to be part of it, is to explore those ideas, lean into the nuance a little bit, and like I said, like, help all of us understand how we should feel about those things. I know, to answer your question about the hardest points, I thought the scientists who were going to come in, we're going to be very resistant to hearing like woo-woo conversations about like our feelings, because some of these people, and they had like opening circle at boot camp, they're like, we're basically robots. We love spreadsheets and data and I'm not putting words in anybody's mouth, right? I mean, it was verbatim. We like these things. We're going to talk about those things. And by the end of boot camp, I'm thinking of one of our scientists in particular, Pepe Niguez. He opened that first morning of boot camp and said, I'm going to say some stuff that you're not going to like, that you're going to think I'm like callous or rude or just plain mean. And I don't care because that's just how I am. And I just say it how it is. But Pepe is a lot more charming than I'm making him sound right now. By the end of boot camp, he came, kind of took me aside, and he's like, this really, you know, in a way that I wasn't expecting him to be, it really opened his eyes to like the human element of the changes that are happening, and that you can't just hide behind data as validation for like, well, and this is the steps that we should take. Because he could see through hard, like very powerful emotional conversations that the human element isn't just collateral damage. It is the conversation. And that became a lot richer through that experience. And my hope is that we see more of that once we open the exhibit and we take this conversation more broad.
1: And it's a bridge that you're closing the gap on all those conversations, whether it's from like an artist point of view or the woo-woo or the scientific. And I think that in itself, where you can't necessarily solve the world crisis, but in my world, I'm always trying to enrich and enlighten the community around me and strengthen that. And that's what you're doing. And I was so excited to have you on the show because I'm trying, in the trajectory of radio, I think we also have such an opportunity to put that voice out there in this really positive way. And I think love as being like the heart of it too, is whether it's loving your earth and the people around you and being able to bring worlds together. Like you said, it's not black and white. Nothing's black and white. It's that there's always a gray area, and it's so important to be able to really capitalize on that in a positive way. We have to break for just a second, and I see Durf on here saying the artists are channeling what we're all feeling and thinking.
0: Yeah, I like that.
1: Right? And everybody's looking forward to the show. There's a lot of people on the chat. Thank you so much for tuning in. It is 126 here at KNCE True Taos Radio, 93.5 FM. This is Lady J with your Daily Tea, and my special guests, J.R. Logan and Matt Thomas of the Disturbance Initiative. And the opening is the weekend of August 28th through the 30th. And there's going to be so much more beyond that as well. So if you're tuning in, definitely check all of these things out. We're going to break and get right back to it. Thanks for tuning in.
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1: 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We have special guests J.R. Logan and Matt Thomas of Del Fuego Project and Paseo Project that have joined together this year in the Disturbance Initiative, which has brought our artists and scientists together. They did a boot camp in April. After 150 artists were selected to 11, the artists and scientists went out into northern New Mexico, into the forest, and discovered a lot of knowledge, emotion that has turned into artistic pieces. And these artists are interdisciplinary. So there's not just painters, there's weavers and potters, and it's really incredible. And the scientists as well that are with it. And we're so lucky, Pachacucha, I'm one of the producers with Jessica Thomas. That's happening on August 30th, and it's a free event. It's happening at 7 Key Studios. So definitely check out Pachacucha as well. There's going to be at least 12 presenters that night at 7 Key Studios that are talking about their experience with disturbance in the quick fire format of Pachacucha. So they not only have their projects and everything that they're doing at Hotel Willa, but now some of these artists have stepped up to the plate to do the 6 minutes and 40 second slide presentation as well. So we're very lucky to be able to activate the space of 7K as well. And back to what we were speaking of, we have a question. Durf, did the artists also gain some insights into the scientists' mindsets?
0: Did I kind of want Matt to answer that question, though.
2: Did the scientist, what was the question?
1: Gain some insights into, did the artist gain insights into the scientist's mindsets?
2: Oh, I think absolutely. Yeah, the artist, what's been really great is when these scientists signed up for this, they really signed up to be a part of this process for the whole year. Basically, it's a 12-month process. And so we've had these artists, while they're in their studio, reaching out to the scientist, like, can you clarify this for me? Can you help me understand this concept? We've had in Santa Fe, we have a scientist and a couple artists, and they've actually gotten together and shared, you know, conversation and food. And so that's been very cool to see how much the artists are really learning and feeding and being inspired by the scientist, you know, in that way, and the information. And they're just a really great group of people. I mean, we all just had such a great time.
1: Would you like to list out the artists and maybe some of the sponsors that are also involved? Because it definitely takes a village, I'm sure.
2: Yeah. I'd love to. So as you mentioned, we had 150 applicants. We narrowed that down with an amazing group of jurors. Thank you so much. You guys helped us bring it down to a manageable size that we could then really select artists based on everything from life experiences to portfolio to the media they used to the stories they told us. And we're really excited to bring them their work here in Taos. So we have Rachel Briggs out of Nashville, Tennessee. She's a graphic designer. Corey Champagne out of Boston, background in fiber arts. Avi Farber, people might recognize that name. He's in our area. He works in ceramic, wood, and many other media. Yashua Gutierrez, he's out of Stockton, California, incredible surrealist painter. Juanita Lavidi, a local Paseo artist from the past and fiber artist, painter, storyteller, amazing talent here in our community. Erica Osborne is a painter out of Fort Collins, Colorado. Jonathan Warmday Cumming, also a local artist out of Taos Pueblo, who did a beautiful painting for this exhibit. Mandy Lee out of Denver, Colorado, architect and glass artist. Cedar Rose out of Santa Fe, and she is a interdisciplinary artist who for this project is working with movement and textiles and photography. Super beautiful work that's going to be shown. Alexis Hagstad out of Tucson is a multimedia, new media projection, a data algorithm artist who is going to be doing a video as well as digital images. And Paula Lopez out of Santa Fe, who did an incredible mural-like painting that's really kind of a self-portrait of where she's been and what's happened in the last 5 years when she lost her home and outside of Mora, So it's a really incredible group, and we're super excited to share their work with our community. Do you want to introduce the scientist? Or
0: yeah, I'd be happy to. So Camille Stevens-Ruman, she's a former professor of mine and a professor of fire ecology at Colorado State University. Matt Hertaux is a professor of climate science at UNM down in Albuquerque. Ellis Margolis is a dendrochronologist, so he's a dude who tells time based on tree rings. He works and lives in Santa Fe, and he's actually, Ellis would blush if I called him a mentor of mine, but back when I was a reporter for the Taos News, Ellis is the reason I do what I do now.
1: And what was the title?
0: He's a dendrochronologist.
1: Wow.
0: Let's come back to Ellis in a sec. Sarah Hoagland is a fire ecologist. She's based in Missoula, Montana, but she's got New Mexico roots. She's Laguna Pueblo, and she has expertise in wildlife and the relationship between wildlife and burned areas. We have Andy Thode, who's from Northern Arizona University. She is just a brilliant mind when it comes to fire and research around fire and its effects. And last but not least, Jose Niguez, also known as Pepe. He is with the Rocky Mountain Research Station. So he's a Forest Service employee, and he studies fire at what we call the landscape scale. So big space, big time. What does fire mean on the landscape? We're really lucky to have like what I consider a hall of fame of Southwestern fire ecologists and researchers who were so excited to be part of this project. And like I said, like I was nervous bringing these great minds to Taos and, you know, having them trust me with, this is going to be a valuable use of your time. And the feedback we've gotten from each and every one of the scientists has been, this has been an incredible collaborative experience. It's really enriched their research. And I think they appreciate two things. One is being able to share their knowledge, but also to have like a captive audience that wants to provide feedback in a place like Taos, where we've experienced fire, we're going to continue to experience it. And we have this great diversity of landscapes and of people.
2: And I love that it's more than an art exhibition in the end, because if you all can imagine, when you come to the opening, there's going to be art on the wall. Their wall label, but we're also having a very specific wall panel for the scientist to reflect, to give a little background information. So the scientist and their voice is constantly there to kind of give us a little grounding in combination with the artwork, which is more expansive and sort of in a different perspective. And so I'm really excited. I've never done a show like this where you're really trying to capture multiple perspectives in one thing. And it's the scientists aren't trying to interpret the art. They're not trying to narrow it to some certain perspective, but they're just giving us more breadth of like how this fits into the larger system of thinking. And so it's going to be a very exciting show.
1: Shout out to anybody who is tuning in that is part of Disturbance. I mean, well done. It's not an easy task, I think, in the world of worlds to take on a project of this scale in conjunction with everything that you're doing. So, you know, whether it's the scientists, the artists, and the people behind it producing it, it's really, I'm so excited for this weekend. Well, it's a few weekends away, but for that weekend to come, maybe talk about a bit about what the opening ceremony is, what Friday, Saturday, and Sunday are going to look like. And then you did speak of pop-ups and sort of this cross-pollination after that. Yeah. That's going to continue onward.
2: Yeah. Yeah. So you mentioned Pecha Kucha, but I will take us back to Friday. So Friday is the opening night, Friday, August 28th at Hotel Willa. The beautiful gallery there will be the heart of the Disturbance exhibition. We will open at 5 p.m. The art gallery will be open, and then there's going to be food and music, and some of the artists will be having special performances and workshops and special displays. We will be featuring the mini documentary that was created. So we had a film crew follow us through the boot camp. And so that is being created into a mini documentary. And so that'll be screened that evening too. So it's really a celebration. We're inviting the whole community to come. It's all free to just really dive into the work, meet the artists, the scientists, and it kicks off the weekend. Saturday, we have, this will all be written down on a schedule, but in brief, Saturday, you're welcome back in the morning to have coffee and pastries with the artist and scientist. And so that'll be in the gallery from 9:30 to 11. And then I'll hand it over to JR because on Saturday, we go out back into the field.
0: Yeah. So like I said, this 5 months of disturbance programming is really taking those concepts of boot camp and expanding them. So on Saturday, after the gallery opening at Hotel Willa, we'll have directions to a burned area in southern Taos County where we had a fire a few years ago. And anyone can come visit that burned area. We'll have it all marked out and easy to access and comfortable in and out for any vehicle. But you can drive to a place that recently burned, and then we will have, imagine like a studio tour except at a burned area. We'll have scientists sort of stationed along the route, and you can stop at a place where, like I said, the fire and what the fire did is going to tell a story, and you're going to have one of these researchers, one of these scientists there to provide like an interpretive experience of like, let's look at this, let's talk about what we see, let's pay close attention to details that you might miss if you were just like flying by on the highway. And then our hope is to also have artists on site as well to help share their perspective. And they've had months since April to sort of reflect on some of these concepts and just kind of add some richness to that conversation and maybe share some of the work that they've done related to the place where they're going to be on site. So anybody from the public can come do this tour, come visit a place, come, you know, see a fire with a scientist and an artist and experience this place in a very different way. You know, Matt gave me feedback last year when I did a similar project. And then again, after April, he said, I've lived here for so long, I've never gone to this place, let alone like gone to it and had somebody sort of open my eyes to what I'm seeing and then put it in a larger context of, you know, across northern New Mexico, across the western United States, like these are the shifts we're seeing. And we're just going to start with 500 acres of burned area in southern Taos County.
2: Can you just share the map you're working on? I think it's so cool.
0: Yeah. Well, you know, so like I said, I take for granted that like when I drive between the Colorado border and like Truchas, everywhere I look is a burn spot. And I'm like, oh yeah, that fire from this time and it burned this way. And now we're seeing this come back. And it's been really this collaboration with Matt where he's like, not everybody's like sees these places the way that you do. And a lot of people don't feel like, even people who go out and they'll go for a hike or, you know, go camping, like outdoorsy folks, maybe don't really know, oh, there's a fire there, I can go visit it, there's something there to see. And so I'm making like an old school style Forest Service map that shows, you know, basically the area of Taos County. And then I've hand-picked fires that are easy to get to where there's hiking trails in them where you can go park on your own and you can flip the map over and it'll give you like a little interpretive tour. So if you wanted to go up to my neck of the woods north of San Cristobal, we had a fire there in 1996. It's been 30 years since this event. You can drive up there. It's 15 minutes from town. And this map will like give you a little bit of walking guide of like, go take a walk, you know, like it's a normal hike, but also like see these things for yourself, kind of see like what's come back. There's good parts about what that fire did. There's really bad parts about what that fire did. And it's just one more way to like invite people to go experience these places and not feel like they're off limits or that if you're going to be sad if you go see it. It's a way to add complexity to these places that we see every day and maybe just don't really think about.
2: Yeah, I love that.
1: Well done. Where can people find the map and where can they get all of the information about the weekend?
2: So paseoproject.org right now will be a good landing page. We are building a specific exhibition website that'll link from there. When you come to the opening Friday, there's going to be a multi-page program that shares the art, the science, and the programs happening throughout the fall. Hopefully we're going to have that hiking map that JR mentioned too, and how the whole schedule. So it'll be online as well as a printed program. And then to follow up from Saturday's going out into the forest, we return on Sunday, joining you and Jess with Pecha Kucha Night, where we sit down together and we get to hear and have these conversations and listen to these presentations of the process that the artists went through with their artwork. And we're going to hear from the scientists and other folks who are a part of disturbance, part of forest ecology and working with our forest and the issue of fire. And I'm super excited because those of you out there who might know, Richard and I did Pachacucha for 13 years. And so it just, thank you. It feels like coming home in some ways to be a part of this Pachacucha, having Paseo and Del Fuego help host, disturbance. So that rounds out, but that's not it. Like the exhibition's open for 5 months. We'll be at Hotel Willa. And then every month we are planning disturbance days. So September, October, November, there'll be certain days of the month where there's an opportunity for the community to come together. We have an incredible schedule of different events, talks, tours, art, pop-up exhibitions. So many, I can't even like go into it because it's just been an incredible collaboration of bringing all these ideas together.
1: And we'll keep you posted here too at KNCE, and I'm sure you'll see PSAs out there and in the papers. The information will be readily available for sure. I know personally I was able to go to the Pachacuchas that you and Richard produced, and it's what inspired me to talk about it constantly, and that's how I met with Jess, and we were both just so excited to get to actually work with you on this project because you understand the nature of Pachacucha too. So it's been just a flawless, seamless effort to put that on in August. And thank you to 7K Studios, Sayer, and Jenny, just really amazing opening it up to activate that space that night. And just all around town, I think it's going to be a really fun weekend. We have to break for just a little bit, do the calendar, a couple announcements, and I have a couple of questions I'm curious about too, just like what disturbance has meant to you compared to anything else that you've done in the past. Thank you so much. This is Lady J with your Daily Tea here until 4 p.m. at KNCE True Taos Radio 93.5 FM. We're here with Matt Thomas and J.R. Logan. We're going to break, talk about the calendar, and get right back to it.
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1: And with the Live Taos calendar, you can go to livetaoscalendar.com and see what is happening in town here. I'm looking at our interface and I can't see everything, so I'm going to also work off the computer here. If I've missed anything, please go to the Live Taos calendar. And we have 4 to 7 p.m. That's the McCarthy Plaza Summer Music Series and the Mulligans. Going on at Dalé, we also have a volleyball at Dalé from 5 into 8 p.m. In Budo Valley, 5 into 7 p.m. Sunset Series. Charlie Marvin is at the Sagebrush Grill and Cantina. That's from 5 into 7 p.m. Late Night with Jack Larang, the Sagebrush Grill and Cantina, 8 until 11 p.m. Karaoke Nights, Vivek Winery, 5 to 9 p.m. Fletcher and John Trio, Black Mesa Winery, 5 to 7 p.m. The Morrell Brothers, 6 to 9, Adobe Bar at the Taos Inn. Boombox with Timer Buck, 6 to 11, Taos Mesa Brewing Mothership. David Barnard, 6:30 to 8:30 p.m. at the Social Club. Blue Moonlighters at Barovino, 6:30 to 8:30 p.m. Forest McCurran, 7 to 10 p.m. Mary's Place. And then at Revolt Gallery, we have Dump Truck, 27 Devils Joking, and Liquid Light Show happening at 8 p.m. Late Night with Sunny Goodnight at Hotel Willa, 9 p.m. The Chris Drakup Trio Live, 10 p.m. at the Alley Cantina. And in film and theater, we have Movies on the Big Screen, The Invite, 7 to 9 p.m. at the Taos Center for the Arts. Lots of arts and exhibits going on as well, so go to the Live Taos calendar and you can click on it and see what it is all about. And let me see here, Taos School of Music. The Taos School of Music's 63rd Annual Chamber Music Festival continues in Taos Ski Valley this weekend. Today at 3, the school's young artists will hold an open rehearsal in the Blake Lobby, and Saturday at 4 at the Rio Hondo Learning Center, the Aerial Quartet will hold a faculty masterclass. The quartet will also perform in Taos at the TCA Sunday at 5 with special guest pianist Thomas Sawyer. Purchase tickets and view the entire schedule of performances for this year's festival at TaosSchoolOfMusic.com. Also, what's happening in the Ski Valley is the 10K that I got coerced into doing. That's happening tomorrow. So come out and cheer us all on. Lots of fun things in Taos. So we have about 10 more minutes here with Matt and JR. And sounds like an amazing paseo, so well-rounded and in-depth. Can't wait, DERF. Rhea, yay, fire hiking map. The whole project is so exciting. 30 years past our first huge wake-up call. And it's very exciting to be a part of a community that's doing something as much as they can about it as well. So we've talked about the Disturbance Project in the weekend, and that you could go to paseoproject.org to hear everything that's going on and read everything about August 28th through the 30th. That will be happening at Hotel Willa in the woods. There's going to be a sort of like a treasure hunt map of all the burns. Pretty cool. And, you know, finishing off the weekend with Pecha Kucha at 7K Studios, who will be on the next Daily Tea, August 14th. So very excited to be working with Sayer and Jenny as well. Is there anything that you feel like we haven't discussed that you feel is essential to understanding the project itself?
2: Wow.
0: I want to be really clear that, like, I come at this project with an obvious bias. So, like, my day-to-day work, the meat and potatoes of how I make a living, is on these forest management projects, right? And it's work that involves thinning, and it sometimes involves prescribed fire. My goal through this project is not to brainwash everyone into supporting those efforts. In fact, it's to spark a conversation around why we do that work, to add some understanding about it, but also elicit more feedback, more conversation, more involvement from the community about, yes, we're facing these changes. Yes, we're seeing, like, these negative effects from big fires. Maybe the work we're doing could be better. And so I spend a lot of time fielding angry phone calls from people who see these projects and are really upset. And it's evidence to me that when people look at a forest, there's so much emotional value that's placed on it. And two people can look at the same piece of forest and see very different things. That's the goal of this project, is because I think in one way or another, all of us love this place. And we especially love the forest. And it is hard to see those changes happening. And we need to have more conversations about that. And I am agnostic as to what the outcome is. I want to have the conversation. That is my goal.
1: Do you feel this project has influence, even with a bias that you might have, like in your current research, your mission, or your, you know, development of even what Paseo is, because you sort of pivoted into something new this year as well on both ends?
2: Yeah. So yeah, Paseo is a biannual. So the next Paseo will hit the streets of Taos in September of 2027. Not that we're taking any time off. So Disturbance came at perfect timing. And previous to working on this project with JR, we worked on a project around acequias and acequia culture. And this all is, it's just been incredible opportunities to do this work. You know, my background's in architecture and urban design, and Paseo was really born out of this exploration of place and how we live in it, you know, and art is such a great tool to explore that with. And so the festival is just this fun celebration. But in a way, we're kind of like showing like public space and how important community is in coming together. And it's a little experiment. That's what I see. This is all just a big experiment. It's lasted 13 years, which is crazy. But doing these projects about infrastructure, I'm a big infrastructure geek. I love mapping these types of things that we don't see, or we're not supposed to see, or we're trained, or if they're invisible, then they're good design kind of things. And so I see this as a forest literacy project. You know, like I see where I live now more than ever. And I hope our whole community can, because we were asleep for so long, it's the reason we're in this issue. We're in this problem of climate change, of all this stuff, because it was just too easy. Everything was just, you know, magically appeared or magically disappeared or trash, you know? So these are these amazing projects that come along where you have incredible partners. And I'd love to list all the partners and sponsors too before we go off the air. But these projects are really reminders of why I love my work and this community, and why what Paseo Project's power is yes, it's art and fun and spectacle, but it's also like really addressing and looking at important conversations and issues in our community, and doing it in a way that like people want to, they want to show up. They want to experience this because these are important and they shouldn't be boring data science. We should make it alive. And I think it's been really awesome. And I'm super excited for the next 5 months. And I'll just give a teaser. Like, we've had a couple people approach us to travel the show. Like, there's some really fun things coming along with this project. So yeah, it's going to be around for a while.
1: I imagined that when I first heard about it. I feel like it's got legs.
2: Yeah.
1: Yeah, and wings.
2: Legs and wings.
1: Yeah. So how about you? Like, Matt, JR, do you feel like it's changed your sort of mission of what you're doing? I feel like that is kind of like the bedrock and anchor of it. But do you feel like anything has sort of changed your perspective?
0: Yeah. So I would say it has validated a shift that I felt a couple of years ago. And that shift came after that really bad fire season of 2022, because I went through a real like soul searching era where that fire and the consequences of it were so intense, and it rolled through places where not me personally, but my colleagues had done the same kind of work that I do. And that work did nothing to slow or stop the fire, just because of the conditions and the wind and everything that was happening. And I felt really despondent about, oh my God, like we're doomed. And my desire to do this project and now doing this project has validated this shift for me, which is I still do this work because I believe in the benefits that I can have in some cases, but I've had to accept the limits of our collective control and our ability to protect the things that we want to protect. And I think at its core, this project, again, it's about change. Fire is an agent of that change, but this project is about change. And it has helped me accept loss and accept like anticipatory loss, that things that I love are probably going to go away. But it's also helped me appreciate that it's not all bad, and that there are beautiful things that can come out of it as well. And having that sentiment reflected back to me by people who are such creative minds, who are brilliant at what they do, whether it's artwork or community engagement or just representatives of their culture, has been so validating to appreciate that it's not protecting a place, it's building relationships. That is the most important task that we can do right now. And that has been by far the most like beautiful outcome of the project so far. And I'm so excited to like see those relationships grow and mature, and to just enrich all of our lives and our experience, and to be able to accompany this change with grace for one another and grace for this place and that feeling of love that you described.
1: The profundity of the human struggle to understand life and death, right? I think we talk so much about life that, like, the death process is scary. It can be very scary when facing it. And whether it's a lost loved one, animal, or just a place, right? Like, these things come and slap you in the face. And I feel like you're touching on it blew my mind when you were saying that, because as you were saying it, I was like getting teary-eyed and emotional thinking about that, because when you have a way to channel also the understanding of your own humanness and that cycle for yourself relative to nature, because we are nature and we are a part of all of this, it really does give you a different kind of viewpoint, whether it's affirming, validating, or a togetherness with the people that you're working on. Like, you know what, we're in this together, and we can do this. We're going to get through this. We're going to understand this, and we're going to share this with everybody else, because there's other generations that need to understand this as well. And that is, to me, the progression of humanity, right? And the things that we can actually reinforce and enforce. And thank you for that. And Matt, I know your connection to the community has been so, you've got so many things going on at once, and your calmness and peace is always so grounding for me too, because I think if Matt could do it, you know what, I could do it too. And you know, you really do have a lot of people that are on your team and behind you, because you definitely, you know, speak for itself and putting in the work. And maybe you want to talk about who has helped you and sponsored with some of this with JR, and anything you'd like to add into the conversation before we...
2: Thanks.
1: Yeah.
2: Yeah. This, the other thing that came out of this project was just how incredible it is when you merge two silos, or when you break down those silos and do this collaboration and experience that first with the Sakyas and Paseo. Like, why is Paseo working with the Sakyas? You know, when I feel that there's this magic that also is happening with this. When you combine these two areas, like, you can think the two boxes that you might check when you're going to write a grant. And I think of that because the fundraising on this has also been super interesting, and how, you know, we have the arts bucket, education bucket, and then you have the science and forest bucket that these guys are working in. And together, we can really do amazing things. And that's been so helpful. And so I want to just read off some of these sponsors and partners, because it's really heartwarming to see how many people have come together to support this. I have an amazing team, Nina Silverberg out there.
1: Shout out, Nina.
2: Nina, Amber Vasquez, incredible. The whole Twirl team and the education program. That's like another hour. Let me just tell you, they're reaching 2,000 kids. They're going to every single fifth grade class in the county. Like, this disturbance programming is reaching far and wide. Del Fuego, JR, Sally, and the incredible team there that really was the heart and soul of bringing this project together. Cody with Forest Stewards Guild has just been such a pillar of support in so many different ways. It's been incredible. And then we're grateful for Hotel Willa for hosting us there at the gallery. Town of Taos has stepped up. We're really grateful for their sponsorship. Taos County Lodgers Tax, also grateful for that. The National Forest Foundation grant, JR's been working on some really incredible sponsorships and opportunities there. The Laura Foundation, Southwest Fire Science Consortium, New Mexico Association of Counties, the Taos Community Foundation, Revolt Gallery, shout out Steve, New Mexico Arts, the Nucinda Foundation, and Chevron, Paradise Power Company, and TaosNet Brown Rice. You guys are great. Thank you so much for helping out some artists and their sponsorship. And then, of course, our friends here at KNCE True Taos Radio. We love you guys. And then the partners, Joint Fire Science Program, Taos Soil and Water Conservation District, Village of Cuesta, New Mexico State Forestry, LEAP, Peñasco Theater, Friends of the Rio Grande del Norte, National Monument, the Linz Photography Gallery, UNM, we have, there's a whole art and ecology class that's happening at the same time. And so those students are going to be meeting the artist.
1: Wow.
2: And then have a project. And then we're hoping for the closing in January, the artist students work would be featured with the artist. Like, it's just keeps going on and on. Wild and Scenic Rivers, the BLM, Forest Service, San Jose de Garcia Church in Las Trampas, TK1, Rocky Mountain Youth Corps, so many more, 7K, and all the different schools. I won't even get into that, but there's a dozen or so schools and educational organizations that are partnering with us to just share this conversation throughout our whole community at different ages and all over.
1: Thank you so much for coming on. That was a mouthful. Well said.
2: Yeah.
1: And I mean, it just speaks to the amount of support,
2: yeah,
1: right? I mean, how incredible is the list is that long? Yeah. And everybody's really coming together on this. You also have your Paseo Project programs are out, which feature.
2: We do. We have a full schedule, you guys, this fall. Artists in Residence, Artist Talks, Community Activities, Internship Program, Education Program. Yeah.
1: And it highlights disturbance as well. So definitely, where can people get these?
2: We have them at the hotel.
1: Okay.
2: We can put them around town too. But you can find everything on our website. We're pretty good at keeping it up to date on Instagram and the website and schedule. And lots coming up. Artist Talk with Dell. Our DC Allen at the exhibition right now at Hotel Willa. It's open right now. Teresa's over there. Friday, Saturday, Sunday. Incredible exhibition of artwork from DC. He'll do an Artist Talk roundtable discussion with some of the models in the show, and that's August 8th at 4 p.m. at the hotel. These are all free programming. And then, yeah, we're just leading up to August 28th, where we hope to see all you listeners out there come out to the opening.
1: Definitely. And just know there is a capacity at 7K for Petra Kucha of 200. So we're figuring that out just with all the parking, but it's a free event. And that means that it's not ticketed and you can't get ticketed, advanced tickets. So just it's first come, first admission. And we're opening it up as much as we can. So it's exciting to be at 7K because I think there will be a big turnout that night. If there's anything else, you'd like to say.
0: Just thank you. Thanks for having us on, but also thanks for carrying the Petra Kucha torch. It was so beautiful when Matt and those guys were doing it, and now to have you guys picking it up and for partnering with us. 7K is such a cool space. That gym is so strange. I just love it so much there. It's going to be crazy fun.
1: It is. We've got DJ Hayu is going to be on stage, and Asek or the hot dog truck will be there. Rolling Still Distillery, thank you so much for getting the permits to do that. It's a really fun space. It still has that old smell, which I love. I kind of don't know why I like that musty smell, but it's a really fun spot. It's over in Rancho, so we're going to have directions so you can actually get there. We'll talk about that more. I know Jess is going to probably come on that weekend, the Friday right before it, so we can talk a little bit about the whole weekend again. And I hope everything you're doing this weekend is fun and exciting, and I know you've got a lot on your plate. I'll see you on the 8th for the DC talk at Hotel Willa, and you'll be able to catch this particular show with JR and Matt by Sunday on the Daily Tea with J YouTube channel. So if you're listening in, you only got part of it, or you want to go back and revisit, I know a lot of people watched that last one, so you can see both of them.
2: Thank you for having us and for all you do and how you created this voice for the community. And so excited to work with you with Petra Kucha and just keep going. So thank you.
1: Thank you so much. Have a great weekend. This is Lady J with your Daily Tea here at KNCE True Taos Radio 93.5 FM. It is 2:07, a little past the top of the hour, which is just fine. We're going to break, get to the calendar, and get into some music. I've got this really fun old and new glam rock and a bit of Greta Van Fleet, which I'm really excited about. So we'll get back to it and talk to you soon.
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1: 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It is 2:08 here at KNCE. We have 50% chance of showers and thunderstorms afternoon. partly sunny, high of 90. Tonight, a chance of showers and thunderstorms, mostly cloudy with a low of 57. Saturday, showers and thunderstorms, likely mainly afternoon. Some of the storms could be severe. Chance of precipitation, 70%. Saturday night, isolated showers and thunderstorms before midnight. Some of the storms, again, could be wild, partly cloudy, low of 54. Sunday, 20% chance of showers and thunderstorms afternoon, mostly sunny, high of 90. Going to Sunday night, partly cloudy with a low of 58. And into Monday in the next week, we have sunny with a high of 93 and showers and thunderstorms throughout the week. It's been an honor to have JR of

multidisciplinary artist, Andrea Dupre, who has become one of my favorite people in Northern New Mexico, a multi-hyphenated person and artist and yogi. And we'll get into that interview in just a little bit. 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

0: And that was Mott the Hoople, All the Young Dudes, Slade with Come On Feel the Noise, and Greta Van Fleet, who I'm so excited is coming out with their first album and hopefully going on tour. And that was Black Smoke Rising. And the set list is a mix of new and more mature glam rock, and I would say some of it's picked by me, calling it glam rock because they had the best haircuts. This is Lady J with your Daily Tea here until 4 p.m. It is 2:22 at KNCE True Taos Radio 93.5 FM. Up next, we have Andrea Dupre, interdisciplinary artist and yogi here in northern New Mexico. Very excited to bring Andrea on the tea. We've got some announcements, and we'll get right into it. Thanks for tuning in.
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0: This weekend at Dalay at the Solar Center, we have Friday at Dalay has DJ Flor de Mike in the Tiki Bar from 4 until 7, and Seasonal Worker Night starts at 5 p.m. That's presented by Guide Theory with drinks, discounts, raffle prizes, games, volleyball, and career resources for seasonal workers. 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Sounds like a fun weekend at Dalay. And then we have Nusenda Community Rewards. 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It's really an amazing opportunity to receive a grant. That's actually something that we will be talking about as well today with Andrea Dupre. And thank you everybody on the DJ chat. Happy Friday. It is 2:25 here at KNCE True Taos Radio 93.5 FM. It is July 31st, which is absolutely blowing my mind that we're already going into August, and I plan these shows way in advance, and now they're here. So I have to do a little intro of Andrea Dupre. Was part of the Las Damas exhibition at Omni Hum. I had Nicole Butcher on, I think that was like in February. It was right before Las Damas had their exhibition with female-bodied artists all throughout northern New Mexico. It was really incredible. I saw Andrea on the chat, and then I, you know, had been following Andrea, and the felting specifically sort of just captivated me. A really niche interdisciplinary art style. And Andrea then came to see me in Santa Fe at my hair studio. We did a little glow up, and I got to go into Andrea's studio about a month ago, and we did hair, makeup, and in studio photography and shots. So it was just such this like full circle for me. And I was doing a dopamine dressing challenge because I really feel that if you have fun with your outfits and whatever that you're wearing, your day is going to be brighter. So if not for anybody else, do it for yourself. And Andrea came in with a gigantic bag of rhinestones, sequins, and just really fun, fun dopamine hitting clothing, one of which I'll be wearing to the Taos second prom. So very excited for that. Welcome on to the Daily Tea, Andrea Dupre.
3: Hello. I am so glad to be here. I had a beautiful drive up and feels like I'm in a little wonderland right now in this Airstream with you.
0: So it is. Hello. Welcome. It's a fun and funky little.
3: It's amazing.
0: You know, we broadcast worldwide from this Airstream, and everybody behind KNCE who has made this all happen is just phenomenal, together and individually. And where are you from?
3: So I am originally from Houma, Louisiana, which is about an hour south of New Orleans, and it is barely hanging on, like it's going into the Gulf of Mexico.
0: Oh, because it's below sea level?
3: So yeah, it's down there. But most of my time in Louisiana, I live between there and New Orleans, so sometimes I just say I'm from New Orleans.
0: And where are you now?
3: So I live now in Pewaukee, and actually tomorrow is our 5-year anniversary of moving permanently here.
0: With your family?
3: Yeah, with my husband and our son. So it's really, really amazing to be here and talking about my work now and the last 5 years of being in New Mexico. So Pewaukee, El Rancho.
0: So on my way to Santa Fe, I get to pass that every day, and I've never actually been in it. It's such a beautiful area, so amazing. Another little, not little but big, connection is Angela and Brad, who own Montanay Vintage Store, and you're having a gallery opening at Little Bites, which is at 805 Early Street. It's a Friday, the 21st of August. So that's right across the hall from me, basically.
3: Yes.
0: From my hair studio. So
3: yes.
0: Very excited about that for you, too.
3: Oh, my gosh. Yeah, no, that it's such a good block, I guess you would call it, the Early Street block of all the businesses. Two galleries, Little Bites and then Electra Gallery, another super cool. She's doing like esoteric spiritual art. She has a coffee pop-up there.
0: We have Montanay on.
3: Yeah.
0: Woohoo.
3: Oh,
0: Andrea.
3: Buddies, yeah.
0: Cool.
3: No, Montanay, like when I first met Angela at one of the other spots she was working, got to talk in. We have connections in New Orleans, same people. We know the same people, which is like one of those things about living in New Mexico. Like, yes, it's very different from Louisiana, but there's so many connections and crossovers, and a lot of people I've just run into know the same people because I guess, you know, it's a small world. But Angela right away was like, oh, yeah, like I'm doing a parking lot pop-up. Do you want to be involved? I'm like, oh, my God, yes. So from that, like met new people. New opportunities, Sarah Bolin with Little Bites Gallery, who I'm so excited to be involved with. But yeah, I'll talk more about the opening on the 21st because I'm so excited.
0: It's going to be fun. I'm very excited to be there too.
3: Yes.
0: Talk a bit about then your artistic journey and when did it start? What does interdisciplinary artist mean? And also, how did you get into fiber art and sculptures and these wearables? Also, performance and video art projects and all of the crossovers. I mean, that in itself is its own conversation.
3: Oh my God. Yeah. So that phrase interdisciplinary, that's my like art fancy term. But I feel like that phrase though, or that label best describes what I'm doing. I seriously started being an artist 26 years ago when I graduated college with an art degree. And at that time, I was focused on video art and ceramic sculpture. I was making life-size figurative ceramic self-portraits, basically. And then, you know, over the years, after I got away from college and having access to this amazing studio space, didn't really ever have the ability to keep up a ceramic studio. I also prefer working from home. I'm not a kind of person who wants to have a studio outside my house because I like to work just whenever I'm moved to do it. So that is another reason why I'm not really into ceramics. But that is what led me to felting, because I'm creating felt sculpture, so three-dimensional objects that are soft, lightweight, and in a lot of ways more, not that ceramics isn't eco-friendly, but some of the chemicals involved with the glazes and then the energy that needs to be put out to run kilns, that is definitely like a footprint. So felting, for me, I can do it in a more like low impact kind of way environmentally. And I felt with harvested rainwater, I dump all of the water back into my garden. So I'm doing a lot of like regenerative work with that. But felting feels like if anyone out there is familiar with the process of felting, there's wet felting and needle felting. So wet felting is a very primal feeling way of making. It's the oldest known form of fabric making, predating weaving. So it's basically like if you've ever had a mat in your hair or had a dog, usually dogs get like mats in their fur. It's just from heat and friction. So that like, you know, heat, friction, and moisture too coming together creates this really dense fibrous fabric, and you can control that and make all kinds of things with it. So that is a lot of fun, a lot of different possibilities. I like to do wearables like clothing, brooches, headwear, but also sculptures with that too. And getting into talking about myself as a performance artist. So back in the day, like 20 something years ago, I was really into doing like happenings, like where you'd like show up. Like I used to go to Walmart a lot and then dress like I had this thing with like a rope. I would like tie up my body with a rope and then just stand in Walmart until someone asked me to leave. But it was, it was in a way like a little aggressive, like looking back, like I was, you know, like a kind of angsty 20 something, like and living in a place that didn't have a lot of access to world, I don't know, like information about art world, or like living in a way that's not just standard cookie cutter stuff. So I was feeling like, oh, I have to like show people like what art is, and had friends who were into that too. But yeah, that was a little phase. But then that led me to wanting to record those things. And then like getting friends to like dress up and then recording what was happening. This was like early 2000s. And,
0: in
3: like,
0: Louisiana.
3: In Louisiana, yeah. So like, so mostly we'd go to like small towns, like just to like really push it and for
0: shake
3: the reactions.
0: Up.
3: Yeah, like really to like get people to be like, oh, what are y'all doing? Or like just ask questions and engage and be a little, I don't know.
0: Provocative.
3: That's the word. Right, a little. So, yeah, but that, you know, I guess as I've grown older, I don't really have an interest in doing that so much. But,
0: well, there's also a safety issue in well, right? And
3: oh, yeah.
0: I think as you, for myself, as
3: right.
0: you get a little bit more seasoned in life,
3: yeah.
0: you know, the tempting those waters sometimes is
3: oh, yeah.
0: I'm less likely to do
3: that's
0: it.
3: That's a good point.
0: You know,
3: yeah.
0: just I would say more reserved
3: yeah.
0: around how much of the happenings in my own world
3: yeah.
0: that I do. But it's so fascinating because throughout the like early 2000s, we're really the same, pretty much the
3: right.
0: same generation, same time frame. And even in New York, I don't really remember people doing that. I mean, on the street, there
3: uh-huh,
0: were street performers,
3: uh-huh.
0: but it wasn't just random, right? When you
3: no.
0: go in a store. And so
3: yeah.
0: I love this idea of this really like impromptu.
3: Yeah. It was a lot of fun. Actually, just short segue side quest. So before I met my husband, he saw me performing in a bag, Isadora Duncan inspired. She was a dancer, like 1920s, I guess, was her heyday. But she did this thing, like a human-sized pillowcase. So you get into it, you can't see your face, but you can see your body if you push through the fabric. So my husband, like, saw me doing that, but didn't talk to me. And then later realized, like, oh, I know you. You're the bag person.
0: I like
3: yeah.
0: you. I need to get to know you.
3: So, yeah.
0: That's
3: yeah.
0: That's so cool. So back to the fiber art
3: right.
0: of what your current sort of medium
3: yeah.
0: is on the most regular. Did you go to school specifically to do that, or you started just discovering all of this on your own and putting it together?
3: Yeah. I think it really came from a place of needing softness, like emotional, intellectually. Like really, it started about 3 years ago. So I was consuming a lot of news, dealing with a lot of family-related struggle and just kind of adjusting to moving and living in a new place and that kind of thing, and just feeling like I need a balance and like something like tactile, like physically soft, and also a break from the screen. So I do a lot of work on a screen still, but fiber art, you know, it's you can look at a screen while you're making, but it's a nice like just like old-fashioned way of making. So I just started experimenting, and then living in New Mexico, encountered a lot of people who work with fibers. So I actually was making like things with pre-made felt and met someone who's now a friend, Karen Waters. She's an amazing felter, has a shop, Santa Fe Wools, amazing fibers. I mentioned something about I use felt in my work. She's like, oh, I'm a felter. And I was like, what? Like a felter? She's like, yeah, I make felt sculptures and wearables. So from there, learned that, like, oh, that's like a whole world of making. It's so cool. So yeah, really, New Mexico brought out that as an art possibility. So that's how I learned.
0: Where do you get your wool?
3: Yeah, so right now I am mostly sourcing local. Like, I'm trying to be hyper local. Like, I'd say, like, maybe Taos is the furthest out I'll go. But since New Mexico has a tradition of sheep ranching. A lot of people here are raising their own sheep, specifically Navajo Churro, although there's an amazing farm in Rancho de Taos, Iron and Indigo Farm. They're raising Leicester long wools, which have these really cool, like, curly locks, very shiny. So I get some fleece from there. And then Santa Fe Wool actually imports. So I guess technically I'm getting it from far away, but they're importing from Europe. But yeah, there's like a whole world I could probably talk to like 3 hours about just wool. But
0: Taos Rose mom, Julie is out there, who is a weaver,
3: yeah,
0: and has made their own wool as well. Says yay for wool.
3: Yes, and, I mean, yeah, oh yeah, no, people here get it. Española Valley Fiber Arts Center, shout out to them. Tomorrow, actually, from 12 to 3, there's going to be a celebration there. They had a youth camp. And they're having like a pop-up sale, but then they have a whole shop that's open year-round, Thursday through Saturday, where you can buy like literally any kind of animal fiber you can think of. Camel, sheep, alpaca. And they have silk, flax, rami, all kinds of great stuff. So just getting to know people in northern New Mexico and learning about possibilities with fiber is what got me to what I'm doing now.
0: And the sustainability.
3: That, yeah.
0: Right?
3: Yes.
0: I love even just how the water that you're using goes back into your garden in this, like, full circle moment. And lessening your carbon footprint, you know, in whatever way that you're doing is really fascinating.
3: Yeah.
0: You know, it's so hard to do in it everything is that we're doing. But
3: yeah,
0: I feel at least if in passion projects or in our work we can reduce that carbon footprint,
3: right.
0: What a great leadership role that you're taking and doing it, because you're really, you know, stepping up to it. It's not easy.
3: Oh, thank you for that. I feel like in the United States we're set up to fail, honestly, with that kind of thing. But yeah, it's like you said, a passion project. So it's, I think of it like, I don't have to be doing this. Like, I have a compulsion to create just because that's like part of my DNA, I guess. And I need to make things to feel emotionally regulated. So when I started to more seriously work with fiber art, I was like, you know, this stuff will disintegrate. Like, I can bury it, or, you know, when I pass away, if my son wants to get rid of this, he can bury it and it will go back into the earth without harming the earth. So that was a thought. But I am a collector, though. I like to collect things. And I just have little collections of discarded and weird things. But
0: I love your garden. Walking around in it, I was just going to get into this. We have to break for a second, but can you tell us about your studio set up and how felting works? And having been in it, I had no clue either how that was going to be. But also, I love all the little sculptures and... Andrew's going to get to visit my uncle's studio after we leave the radio, because I think there's a lot in common there just with the collections and the little things around it. And that's what I loved. You have little things in different spots and pockets. We'll break and get back to it. But this is Andrea Dupre, interdisciplinary artist up here in northern New Mexico on KNCE True Taos Radio 93.5 FM. This is Lady J with your Dilly T here until 4 p.m. And we'll be right back.
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0: 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McCarthy Plaza Summer Music Series, The Mulligans, happening at 4 p.m. and going till 7. Sunset Sessions, 5 until 7 p.m. at Embuto Valley Vineyards. Charlie Marvin, 5 to 7 p.m. at the Sagebrush Grill and Cantina. Late Night with Jack Larang at the Sagebrush Grill and Cantina. Karaoke Nights at 5 to 9 p.m. at Vic Winery. That sounds like fun. Fletcher and John Trio, 5 to 7 p.m. at Black Mesa Winery. The Morel Brothers, 6 to 9 p.m. at Adobe Bar at the Taos Inn. Boom Box with Timer Buck, 6 to 11 p.m. at the Taos Mesa Brewing Mothership. And congratulations to Timer and Felicia for their buckaroo on the way. David Barnard, 6:30 to 8:30 p.m. at the Social Club. Blue Moonlighters, 6:30 to 8:30 p.m. at Barovino. Forrest McCurran, 7 to 10 p.m. at Mary's Place. Dump Truck, 27 Devil's Joking, and Liquid Light Show at Revolt Gallery, 8 p.m. Late Night with Sunny Goodnight happening at Hotel Willa, 9 p.m. 10 p.m. is the Chris Drackup Trio Live at the Alley Cantina. And at the Tau Center for the Arts, movies on the big screen, the invite 6 to 9 p.m. And I mentioned before that the TSV annual 10K run, I think it's Up and Over is what it's called. One of the members of the Chamber of Commerce of the Towski Valley reached out to me and were thanking me for running, and I'm grateful to be able to have legs to do it. So we'll see how we make it through, but it's going to be a lot of fun up in the ski valley. And I think Rolling Still's up there and there's hydration station. So if you haven't signed up, it's fun to come out and support all of the people struggling up the mountain like myself. And yeah, go to Live Taos calendar if you want to see anything else that's going on in Taos. Back to this fun interview with interdisciplinary artist and former performer with video art and all of the things, also a yogi and a yoga teacher online, we have Andrea Dupre. Welcome back to the Daily Tea. It is 2:45. We have Durf. Can you tell us about your studio setup and no idea how felting works, and maybe give us a little bit of a, you know, journey through that.
3: Yeah. Let's see. So basically, so I work a lot with wet felting. So fiber, like something from a sheep, fleece, it can be right off the sheep, like literally like give the sheep a little clip, use that. Or it can be processed. That's called wool roving. So it's that plus warm water, plus some kind of natural soap, like olive oil soap. So those things combined, plus the movement of your body, friction, rubbing. That's a really simple way to say that that is what the process is to create the felt. There's a lot of different ways to do it. I feel like verbally, without showing it, I'm not really great, but this takes me back to something I forgot to talk about. So performance is still part of my life, although I'm not like going try to shock people in Walmart anymore. Someone, actually a fellow artist friend, brought this up the other day. She was talking about how with social media, if we're putting our body in the image in any kind of way, like on an image or a video, that is performance. And I've started to recognize that more and be more intentional with how I'm sharing myself on social media. So like I'm sharing a lot of my process of felting and like doing it in a way that's a little staged, because normally like I look like pretty rough and like when I'm felting and not recording, and I'm just like, you know, kind of messy and
0: in your studio
3: and just like, doing my thing, not thinking about like being perceived by someone or whatever. But although I've kind of let that go, I kind of don't care anymore.
0: I love you know? It you really should follow Curious Maximalist and Andrea Dupre on Instagram, and you have, it's at bluebird.com,
3: bluebird art. Bluebird-art, yeah. I'm gonna thank you. Yeah, the Andrea Dupre Instagram is where I've been doing most of my felting, sharing. So if anybody's interested in like seeing that process, I've got a lot of reels about that right now. But it, yeah, I think it's really pretty cool right now in this time in our lives where we have access to what is essentially a free art gallery. Like we can curate a collection of images and messages and put it out into the world. I've connected with amazing people through that. Like, I feel like that's how I really got to know you, Jay, and like being, you know, just kind of chronically online because that's where we are in the world. It's nice to put positive, enriching kinds of things out there.
0: And to feel seen. And I think that was so fascinating to me is that you did see me exactly as I was intentionally putting myself out there. It's very raw and chaotic in my personal daily tea with Jay page versus my professional page or another page. But I think that connection is that you saw something inside yourself and vice versa. Also, recently you've leveled up, like you're saying, on your reels and things like that. There's a something I was involved with, but the videography is really special. And then Andrea put this whole sheep hair when it was around you. I felt like it was like an Alexander McQueen, something that would have been in an Alexander McQueen runway show, you know, and now you're lighting it up as well with like 3D art and light. Maybe talk a little bit about that too in just a second. But when going into your house, it's just really a gallery because your artwork's all around.
3: I just took it over. Yeah, no, it's definitely a privilege to be able to live in a space with people who support and appreciate my work. My husband and son, they're both kind of minimalist and they're like not really into, I mean, my son is getting more into visual art, physical things, but they work both actually in digital media. So yeah, I really feel privileged to be able to live in a home with people who support my work. Yeah, what else was I going to say about
0: that?
3: And
0: then you go into the back and the, it's almost it's a greenhouse studio because then you can pour the water. Right.
3: Thank you for reminding me of that. Yeah. So that was something we added onto the house. I wanted a place where I could grow year round without like battling grasshoppers and the elements and things. But I mean, obviously the elements still come into the greenhouse. But then I realized that when I'm felting, if I just set up a table right over the bed and then wash the dirty water into the plants are happy. I'm happy. I don't worry about dumping. This is for my like dirty fleeces. So it's like straight dirt, poop, who knows, whatever is in their fur. It's not fur, fleece. And then that just goes into the garden. But yeah, I feel like immersing yourself in whatever your passions are is really important, especially in a world where we are so like, there's so many things out of our control. But like, I feel like if we can create our own little worlds and then share those worlds and like have it be nurturing and positive and inspiring, then that, you know, what's the saying? It's peace begins with me. That's one. And then think globally, act locally. Those things, you know, that philosophy of living is what I'm trying to do.
0: Is that what inspired you to move from Louisiana? Or what was the catalyst for moving from Louisiana to now 5 years in Pewaukee?
3: Yeah, kind of. It's I feel like I've still, like, even after 5 years, it's hard to exactly phrase it. But we had been living in California and driving back through New Mexico, going back to Louisiana, and for about, I guess, since 2010 to 2020. So about 10 years of that. And mostly during the summers and like stopping in New Mexico and, you know, feeling like going up in the mountains and realizing that like not everywhere is like Louisiana as far as like what it feels like outside. Part of why we wanted to move is because I really thrive on being outside. And in Louisiana, it's really challenging to be outside and also not feel like you're losing your mind. Like people do it and like, it's fine. But for me, like, I feel like it's so distracting, the heat and the humidity. I just cannot think clearly, if that makes sense. Like I'm having some kind of heat related illness. So I wanted to live in a place where I could be outside more. Also a place that had a more progressive government, because Louisiana is a super red, conservative, yucky kind of vibe as far as that goes. So yeah, that plus knowing about arts and spiritual traditions of northern New Mexico especially was very interesting. And then just having access to amazing, beautiful places to explore, places that are like just untouched or seem to be untouched by humans. That's really amazing.
0: And you can have a garden. Your garden is spectacular.
3: Yeah, and nobody cares. Like, we live in a place where, like, I could literally just walk around, you know, however I want, and nobody will say anything. So, no, yeah, I like that vibe a lot about northern New Mexico, especially because it seems like a lot of people follow that, like, put out all kinds of cool little knickknacks in their yards and just DIY structures, and it's really cool to see how people make their spaces their own.
0: How has New Mexico influenced your work, not just with the felting, but in general?
3: I was actually thinking about this on the drive up. So I really appreciate how in New Mexico you can see for such long distances, if that makes sense how I'm saying it. Like, I like the feeling of being reminded that I am small, and like looking out and being like, oh my gosh, that's a big mountain. And then, oh my gosh, that's a really big mountain. Like, you know, like, but like in that kind of skewed vantage point, especially when you're driving or like walking outside, where you see a mountain as like a little tiny, it looks like an inch on the horizon, then you get closer and it's giant. And then like reminding myself that like it's not just me who is in this reality of the size comparison, it's everyone, and like we're all these tiny creatures on this planet together, so let's work together and help each other. But yeah, that kind of in an abstract way, I guess, is one of the things that has changed, because it, the feeling of interconnectedness and like knowing that, like, you know, actions do affect others, it feels a little more apparent here. So yeah.
0: And intentional.
3: Yeah.
0: Right? I think it's why I moved back here as well. I don't think that you really, and it's cool because even though you're maybe 45 minutes out of Taos, from like even below Santa Fe, we're all connected and there is some kind of loop throughout it. That's why I thought the Las Damas exhibition at OmniHum was so cool, because it was bringing this pocket together here in Taos, and hopefully you've met other people through these different connections too since you've been back. I'm sure different galleries and things and people that you've connected to. Gosh, we know Price together as well.
3: No, that's, I guess, another thing, like besides like the physical things I see, just the amount of artists I've met here. It's amazing. Like, and it's so nurturing. I mean, I know a lot of artists in Louisiana too, but it feels like there's just a calling, maybe, and a lot of people recognize that calling to come here or grew up here. Just full disclosure, I don't really go out much. Like, I'm kind of a homebody. So, like, I've met people and then, like, connect. But, yeah, so it's a really special place. I feel really fortunate to be able to live where I live. Yeah.
0: Well, we know we were talking about how you enjoy working with felt, and it's not just it's a soft structure and it's sustainable. It definitely connects with your environment around you. With the different materials, colors, themes, and stories, has anything been recurring since the beginning of when you really knew yourself as an artist?
3: I'm starting to find more language to describe those kinds of themes. I realized a couple years ago, I guess, I heard the phrase animist and animism, which is the philosophy that like all objects, weather patterns, you know, trees, rocks, more than human beings, have basically like a soul. That's a very simple way to say it, but like I've always felt that way, and I never knew that was like a real recognized way of thinking. So like when I'm working with any kind of material, especially something that came from an animal or a plant, I feel that real connection, and almost like the material is asking me to transform it and make things. So that connection, respect for, you know, all of our different connections. And then transformation has been a big thing, because I feel like that can be like a physical, like visible transformation, like loose, fluffy fibers to something dense. That's one. But also like the symbolic transformations. I've been thinking a lot about this, like learning about alchemy. So the alchemical process of Negrotto. Negrotto is like where you burn an element, like I can't think of a specific one right now, but like something where you apply heat to it, and then the outer edges blacken and the inner parts start to change color as they transform to the next like realization of the element. So that Negrotto process reminds me of like when you're doing shadow work on yourself, like exploring the dark sides of your psyche, and then like you're confronting like these dark edges of yourself, but like in the process you are becoming something that is bright and different, really. So like the transformation is a big thing I'm thinking about lately.
0: Do you create that kind of burn on your felt? Is that what those bowls, those structures that were on the wall, is that
3: the
0: same? That's
3: a good idea, actually.
0: Well, that's what I was...
3: No, that's just black wool. Okay. Yeah, but that's... Actually, I love how you picked that up. That's the series. So all of the, it's like a black outer rim and then a very vibrant, colorful inner rim. So that's... It was started as more of like a material and physical form exploration. I was like, can I make something that looks like pottery, but really big, and I can stick it on the wall? And I was like, oh yeah, I can. So it's all made of felt, but that is the idea behind those.
0: Yeah, too. They're beautiful. And do you dye the felt, or how does that go? You've been playing around yet, with different yes. dye.
3: Yeah, I've done some experiments with rust dyeing. So where we live in Pewaukee, it used to be a working ranch. And when we first moved in, I was finding tons of like little bits of metal and like can lids, all rusted, like old stuff, broken bottles, which I'm sure a lot of people in northern New Mexico find, all that stuff, because, you know, it's a pretty rural area. And I think when people were living there, I don't know, like I'm guessing like 100 years ago, there wasn't like a easy access to a dump. So they were just throwing stuff out in the field. So I was collecting all this stuff. And then I realized you can dye stuff with rust. So the iron from the rust mixed with water and vinegar and a little salt does this really cool thing. So I've started experimenting with dyeing wool, but right now I'm just buying all eco-dyed wools that are already the color. So yeah.
0: They're beautiful.
3: So cool. Yeah.
0: The color is phenomenal. We'll talk about some of the flowers and the little creatures as well. The animist part of the felting and fabric art, some of the exhibitions coming up, and as well as grant writing, because I think that was something that inspired me too, and I was so proud to see that happening for you. We have to break for just a little bit. We'll do the top of the hour forecast and come right back to it. This is interdisciplinary artist Andrea Dupre here on KNCE True Taos Radio 93.5 FM. I'm Lady J with your daily tea here until 4 p.m. every other Friday, 1 to 4. We're going to break and get right back to it. Thanks for locking it in.
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7: 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A Grammy Award winner, George Porter is American music royalty and an original architect of funk as the bass player for the Meters. That's George Porter Jr. and his run-in partners with Taos' own Big Violet opening up Monday, August 3rd, live in Arroyo Seco at 6 o'clock. 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
0: Going to be a fun show there at the Mothership. We can already hear them boomboxing around next door. It is the top of the hour, 3:02 here at KNCE True Taos Radio 93.5 FM. I'm Lady J with your Daily Tea. Here every other Friday from 1 to 4 at KNCE True Taos Radio. And big thank you to Matt Thomas and J.R. Logan from Paseo Project and Del Fuego Project. Alternatively, they are opening Disturbance August 28th through the 30th and beyond. It begins and kicks off at Hotel Willa at 5 o'clock on that Friday, going into a morning coffee at Hotel Willa, and then you can go out and see for yourself some of the burns that they all explored throughout the year here in northern New Mexico, with talks with the scientists and the artists who've been a part of this project. And very lucky to be a part of producing Petrikuja Taos with Jessica Thomas. And now we're collaborating with Disturbance, and that will be at 7K on that Sunday night to celebrate the whole initiative. So get out Sunday and see it at 7K Studios this time. On the 14th, we have Jenny Needleson here from K18. That's a hair product. From 7K Studios, we'll be on the Daily Tea with me. And then coming up again, hope to talk a little bit more with Jessica about Pachacucha. So a little bit about the weather. It's been very hot and dry, as we all know. I know that there are limited amount of fans at the stores here in Taos because it's been so hot. But today we have a 50% chance of showers and thunderstorms afternoon, partly sunny, high of 90. Tonight is a chance of showers and thunderstorms, mostly cloudy, low of 57. Chance of precipitation, 50%. Saturday. Showers and thunderstorms likely mainly afternoon. Some of the storms could be severe. Partly sunny, high 86. Chance of precipitation 70%. Saturday night, isolated showers and thunderstorms before midnight. Some of the storms, again, could be severe. Partly cloudy, low of 54. Sunday, 20% chance of showers, thunderstorms afternoon. Mostly sunny, high of 90. Sunday night, partly cloudy, low 58. Monday, sunny, high 93. Monday night, partly cloudy, low of 58.

0: going into Tuesday and the rest of the week, looks like highs in the 90s and every day a chance of showers and thunderstorms. Hope everybody's having a wonderful Friday so far. Thank you for tuning into the show and to KNC all of the time. Also, thank you to KNCE who helped me MC at the Stray Hearts Animal Shelter community event, Dancing with Dogs, last Saturday. So I was very lucky to borrow a speaker and a mic and all the things. So thank you to everybody at KNCE for supporting that event as well. We are here with interdisciplinary artist of Northern New Mexico, Andrea Dupre. We've been talking a bit about felting and working with felt and fabric art and art installation with that also happening. It's been performance art in the past and now in the future online that you can find Andrea, and I put it on the DJ chat, bluebird-art.com, and also go to Curious Maximalist and Andrea Dupre on Instagram, and you can see daily things happening inside the studio there. I wanted to talk a little bit about the grant that you received. Curious Bluebird was one of the 20 New Mexican businesses to be awarded this grant, and it's about business expansion. So the grant is Business Expansion Grant from the New Mexico Creative Industries Division of the Department of Economic Development. Since I've been back here, I've recognized how many grants that are available, and I think grant writing can be very tedious and tricky. And as an artist, it's a really great opportunity to be able to really dive into your art in a bigger way. And so congratulations on that.
1: How's that been going so far?
2: It's amazing. It's honestly, like, you know, again, talking about moving to New Mexico and like having a general sense that like this is a place that appreciates art. I knew that. But like coming here now, like my son goes to the Free New Mexico School for the Arts, which is an amazing school. And public. But anyway, but like having a program like this who actually really invest, and for me, like that is a substantial amount of money. It is going to support, and it is, I got the funds like in March, but it's supporting studio infrastructure. So like things like shelves and tables, and like most artists, like I've been pretty creative about how I build out my spaces, but never really had like a lot of extra, like I would buy a little bit here and there when I had funds available, but like this is like next level. It's also helping me to be able to better support New Mexican wool providers. So like I'm spending on like Espanola Valley Fiber Arts Center purchases, Santa Fe Wool, independent ranchers, I can buy directly from them. Black Mesa Solidarity Network works with Dene Shepherds, who are again being forcibly removed from their land. This is more like in Arizona, the Four Corners area, but it's related to New Mexico too. But like I've been able to support their efforts purchasing beautiful roving, like they're milling the roving. So yeah, so it's giving me like a lot of freedom. It's also supporting upgrades for my like tech. So I'm doing a lot of virtual programming with my work too. So like online classes and recording some online workshops and things like that. So upgrading like cameras and lights and microphones, it's just like all the little things that you need to like do a thing in a way that is just changes the quality. Not that you can't do those things. Like you definitely can do anything with pretty much anything, but like this has been for me like a game changer, helping me to improve my website. I actually was able to work with Nicole from OmniHum, who freelances on the side to do web development. Amazing. Like she does amazing work.
0: The website's awesome.
2: So yeah, she's helping with so much with the shop side. Cause I was like, I don't know how to do this. She's like, oh yeah, girl, this is easy and like really easy to work with. Highly recommend her. But, so yeah, it's really put me in a position to not only like grow my business, but to support other creatives and like be not like in a huge way, but like a little bit here and there and like hopefully make a little bit of an impact. But yeah, I definitely recommend people look into that. The New Mexico Creative Industries Division has a pretty solid social media presence. You can follow them on Instagram and Facebook. Their website is really helpful. They have all kinds of resources. I actually, so

0: have been working as a registered business, so like an LLC or like whatever the S Corp bigger one is. I have an LLC. So that for at least 3 years registered in New Mexico. And then you have to have a demonstrated like history of earning income. And it doesn't have to be huge either, because I'm not making all like gangbusters money, but like enough to just show like commitment and like you are serious about your work, and then have a plan for how you're going to expand something that you're already doing. So like those three things of, you know, pretty much just like staying committed to your vision, basically, which most people who start a creative business are doing anyway. So like that, when I went to their webinar, they were like, yeah, like even if you don't think you're eligible, but you meet these basic criteria and you don't think you're going to get the grant, they're like, apply anyway, because it's a good practice and like putting it all together. And plus, you never know, you might just have everything the right way and we'll fund it. So that's kind of what happened.
1: Well, congratulations. Yeah. Well earned. And definitely if you're a creative out there that has had an LLC for 3 years and is pursuing even more within the development of your creativity and business, go to New Mexico Creative Industries Division for that business expansion grant. And it seems like the call is around December and January, but follow them on Instagram or online, New Mexico Creative Industries Division. Let's talk a little bit about the things coming up for you. I know that you're waiting on a date for Meow Wolf.
0: I just got it. So.
1: Oh, you did? Oh, wow. Like on the way here.
0: Yeah.
1: Okay. So let's talk about that. Cause those little creatures, yeah. I wish that I would have been able to come on Sunday, but I can't. So maybe I can on this date.
0: Oh yeah. So yeah, that's something I like to do. Like I'm an educator too. So not only am I making art for the last 20 something years, whatever, I've been teaching and also working in nonprofits, doing grant writing too, so I have that in my head. But so these workshops, I've got one coming up on September 19th at Meow Wolf. It'll be 1 to 4. That's on their website right now. It's needle felting, strange soft companions. So just something kind of whimsical and silly and colorful, but learning real fundamental needle felting techniques. And then I've got one in Santa Fe, also in Santa Fe, at Olive Rush Studio on Canyon Road. If you don't know about them, check them out because it's amazing. Strong female artist legacy, kind of like under the radar woman. She passed away in the 60s, but she's super solid. She's amazing.
1: This is a workshop happening at Olive Rush. Yeah. Is it going to be the needle felting as well?
0: No, this one will be wet felting. So the method I've been talking about, we're going to make a vessel. So like a 3D kind of like a bowl or a vase kind of thing. Saturday, October 3rd. I don't think that they put the registration up yet, but that'll be coming soon. I actually just set this up. It's still, I don't have anything online about it yet, but so my show at Little Bites opens August 21st. I'm going to do kind of a preschool inspired opening. I'm going to bring out my old like PE parachute and have like some creation stations where people can make art, have a grab bag box where people can just get little prizes. So very inspired by like my 1980s school bazaar kind of vibe. But so that'll be Friday the 21st. But
1: and that's at 5 or 6?
0: At six. Yeah, 6 to 8. So that'll be open. And then they're a pop-up gallery, so they're open weekends from 12-ish to 4-ish. But you can also, it's adjacent to Mota and I, so you can go back and forth. Sarah and her family are going to Blossoms and Bones the weekend of the 12th and the 13th. So I am going to be gallery sitting that weekend. But while I'm there, I want to have it where people can come in, like do a little drop-in mini needle felting session with me. So I'll have everything you need for a very reasonable, like $20 or less purchase, and then just sit together and make stuff. So that'll be September 12th and 13th. I'll put some more stuff out about that. Coming down the line too, I am also working on a big felt found object and video art installation that'll be going to the Vladim Contemporary in Santa Fe, opening December 4th. So that'll have some other programming attached, still in development, but that I'm very excited about that one too.
1: That takes you into the rest of the year. And you also do yoga online right now as well.
0: I do, yes.
1: So how long have you been practicing yoga?

0: yourself? When did you get certified? What kind of yoga and how can people sign up for this?
1: Oh gosh. Yeah. I could talk all day. So I started, I have a background in ballet and developed some negative body image related to that. And then a friend of mine from ballet, he was like, hey, I'm going to this yoga class. And this was when we were like 15, like late 90s in South Louisiana. And it was not really a thing. And this woman was doing Kundalini classes and we went, I didn't understand what I was doing or what I was seeing or hearing, but that was like early 90s. And then 2020, actually during the pandemic, I finished my certification for vinyasa and bhakti yoga with some like Kundalini influence too. So that led me also pandemic related stuff. I had been teaching in person before that, mostly kids classes. And then I was like, oh wait, I can reach people all over the world if I'm online, and got into that. So since 2020, I've been online. I've licensed some of my classes that are like movement and art based classes to companies in South Korea and Ireland. So that's been really interesting. But right now I'm always trying to get kids and teens, especially female identifying, or, you know, just kids who are kind of like not mainstream, I guess we could say, to feel more confident in their bodies. And like it's all on Zoom. Option to have no video on, very like holistic and thoughtful, and just about like honoring your body and giving your brain a break too. So those classes are hosted on Zoom, but through this platform called OutSchool, which is basically like Airbnb for teachers. So classes, and you can sign up, and it's pretty cool. So yeah.
0: Wow. And I'm sure like within your work too, like being able to I feel like your work is meditative in itself. So it seems so natural that you would also be a yoga instructor.
1: The movement is so important because, I feel like everybody with the body needs to move. You know, it just, even if it's just very simple, like circle your hands or like notice the feeling of your body in the chair or whatever you're in. It's a big part of my life. Movement, and then just sharing that with young people is really important to me. Like helping them to realize that like, self-love and care is really important. So,
0: what do you hope viewers experience when they encounter your art?
1: Oh, that's a good one. I guess curiosity would be a good one. So the Little Bite Show, actually. So it'll be felted pieces. And then I'm including collections. So like I've got collections of trophies and little trinkets from like Cracker Jack boxes. Like I like to go on eBay and like find people's little like lots of weird Cracker Jack. I got some good stuff, but like stitching that into the felted pieces, just, you know, as a way to like make somebody laugh or be like, oh, what is that? Or like just, or be like, oh wow, that's amazing. Or like, I'm okay with people touching the work too. So like that sensory experience, I like that, but also just like, so yeah, curiosity, a feeling of maybe a little whimsy and lightness and softness in the world.
0: So the best place to go to learn more about your work and the upcoming events that you have this year and the workshops, is that your website and Instagram?
1: So my AndreeDupree Instagram account, that one is pretty active, and try to keep the website updated, but yeah.
0: A little rapid fire before you go on your, well, actually you're going to hang out here with me for some more music coming up. I love a surprise conversation. One word: red or green chili?
1: Red.
0: Coffee or tea?
1: Tea.
0: Vanilla or chocolate?
1: Vanilla.
0: Favorite color?
1: Orange, I think.
0: Favorite animal?
1: Oh, that's hard. Bird, but also dogs.
0: Always dogs. And favorite band?
1: Oh, that's a good one. Oh my god. I'm just gonna say lately, First Aid Kit. I don't even know if they're still together.
0: I think so. I hope they are. Yeah. Great.
1: Lately, I don't. Yeah, some
0: great music. If you had, if you had a message for the younger generation, because we were talking a little bit about how it can feel to be an angsty, not only teenager, but in the 20s, it's a trying time as well. What's a message of hope and whimsy that you could send to them?
1: I'm trying to think of the word they use. Oh, kindness is not cringe. Like being kind to yourself and to other people. Like it may look like corny or cringy or whatever, but like it matters. You got to be kind to your mind.
0: Yeah. Love that. Kindness is not cringe. That could be a t-shirt. Right. I really love this. Andrea Dupre, amazing, phenomenal person inside and out, and interdisciplinary artist who's working on a lot of different things here in Northern New Mexico, specifically workshops that are coming up in the fall. You'll have to check them out. Needle Felting, Wet Felting at Meow Wolf, and another spot, Olive Rush Studio in Santa Fe. You can check out the Little Bites Gallery opening on August 21st, and that's at 6 p.m. 805 Early Street. And a shout out to Nicole Butcher, who kind of connected all of this together at Omni Hum here in Taos.
1: Yeah, I haven't got these on the calendar yet, but we are planning more workshops, felting workshops at Omni Hum too.
0: Excellent.
1: So it's a great space for workshops.
0: Excellent. Yeah. And I hope to make at least one of them. I hope you have a wonderful weekend. Thank you for joining me on the tee here. This is Lady J, KNCE True, Taos Radio 93.5 FM. With your Daily Tea here every other Friday from 1 until 4 p.m. It is 3:22. We're going to break and get to some of this glam rock of old and new in just a little bit. Thanks for tuning in.
2: 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Tchaikovsky's Eugene Onegin tells the story of pride and regret and leaves audiences with the haunting question, what if? 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
0: We have a shout out to Isaiah and Eileen listening, headed to work. And Isaiah, DJ Pipsqueak, I think might be joining the KNCE community here on Saturdays coming up. We'll see. Hopefully, I definitely gave a good referral for that. DJ Pipsqueak is going to be attending the New Mexico School of the Arts in Santa Fe. And my dear friend and client, Eileen, unbelievable powerhouse and force behind the mentorship of this incredible soul who's going to be going into the performance art of New Mexico School of the Arts. I get to do some highlights on Isaiah the other day. So I hope you have a wonderful Friday. Thank you for tuning into the Daily Tea. DJ Pipsqueak and Eileen, they were on Violet's show on Tuesdays, and I got to hear them live there. We have a couple of announcements. 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We've got some T-Rex and New York Dolls and the Undertones, the Lemon Twigs, all of what I consider is glam rock because their hair is so fierce and so is the music. Thanks for tuning in.

big shout out to Sorry about that.

This is Lady J with your Daily Tea. I apologize for all the technical difficulties that were just happening. I'm not exactly sure what happened, but we are back in action here. And it is almost the end of the Daily Tea show here. And up next, we have DJ Farmer Dan with The Cosmic Drive and As Above, So Below with Lucy McCall. And I would like to talk about the Live Taos calendar. You could go to livetaos.com and click on any of the messages there and see what it's all about. We're going to get into the music events in the Taos Plaza. We have McCarthy Plaza Summer Music Series, The Mulligans, 4 to 7 p.m. in Budo Valley Vineyards, The Sunset Sessions from 5 until 7. Charlie Marvin's at the Sagebrush Grill and Cantina from 5 until 7 p.m. Late Night with Jack Larang from 8 until 11 at the Sagebrush Grill and Cantina. Karaoke Nights at Vivek Winery, and that is 5 until 9 p.m. Fletcher and John Trio, 5 to 7 p.m. at Black Mesa Winery. The Morell Brothers from 6 until 9 at the Adobe Bar at the Taos Inn. 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This is Lady J with your Daily Tea every other Friday from 1 until 4 p.m. Thank you always to my special guests who make the show possible and amazing, Matt Thomas and J.R. Logan of the Disturbance Initiative, happening August 28th through the 30th is the opening weekend at Hotel Willa, Friday the 28th at 5 p.m. And to my special guest artist Andrea Dupre, you can go to bluebird-art.com and check everything out with the workshops and all the art that's coming up there. In a couple of weeks, I have Jenny Nadelson of 7K Studios, who will be joining me on the Daily Tea. And the end of August already, we have the Daily Tea Takeover. I have special guest Elena Trujillo here, putting me in the hot seat, and also Jessica Thomas of Pecha Kucha Taos, co-producer with myself before Pecha Kucha on that Sunday. So fun August coming up. Lots of fun shows, actually, and I have a lineup all the way until November. So thank you to all my special guests. I'm excited also to bring Will Jeremko Wright on, agricultural agent, again on September 11th, 25th anniversary perspective. So lots of things happening here at KNCE True Taos Radio 93.5 FM. If you'd like to come on the show, you can always DM me at The Daily Tea with Jay. And what else is happening? I love this glam rock. If you want to hear more of that, I'm going to start to stream on a different app and try to get all of my music over to Capitol. And we'll see how successful I am with that. But if you want to revisit one of the shows on the Daily Tea with Jay, you can go to the YouTube Daily Tea with Jay. I will see you next time on July 14th. Up next, DJ Farmer Dan and As Above, So Below with Lucy McCall. And the next is Starcrawler and Pet Sematary.

0: Hey, Delinda Van Brighten here. I love living in Taos because it's the place of my heart and soul. 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

0: KNCE Towson 93.5 FM, streaming at TrueTownsRadio.com. I'm Farmer Dan. Thanks for tuning in. We're here for Cosmic Drive and As Above, So Below, but before we get into that, I will briefly read you the weather. We're in a monsoonal pattern here. A high of 90 today, low of 56. Tomorrow, high of 85, low of 53. Chances of afternoon thunderstorms. Sunday and Monday look pretty clear. Highs 90 and 92, lows in the mid-50s, and chances of moisture Tuesday through Sunday, at least in long-term forecasts, we hope that will manifest. And we're joined with Lucy McCall for As Above, So Below. Thanks for being here, Lucy.
1: Thanks for being here as well.
0: I don't know what's going on with the astrology at all right now.
1: Well,
0: do you know? I don't know.
1: I hope so. I definitely looked into it.
0: Okay.
1: Okay.
0: Where are we? It's we're in Leo, right? We're in Leo.
1: Yeah, Sun's in Leo.
0: Yeah. So tell us about the week.
1: Okay. July 31st through August 7th, 2026. We're coming into the Lunasa time, which is the midpoint between the summer solstice and the fall equinox. It's one of the eight great sacred days of Celts and other earth-based religion often might look at things that way too. So I love that. That's like the first harvest, and it's also when the berries first come in. If you, who has berries around here? I don't know, but it is like the, you know, also oats will come in right now if you're trying to pick them for, not for the grain so much as the herb. And amaranth will be coming up, and corn is, you know, just beginning to make its little tassels in whoever's growing corn. So it is the first harvest. And in my world, usually that means I'm starting to get lots of greens, you know, and I might be getting a little bit of other stuff. But anyway, we're celebrating that first harvest, and that's what it's mainly about. And it also represents the beginning of a time of year where people do a lot of craft fairs. Of course, we're already doing them, but they get really strong in August. And as an old farmer's market person, I always made more money in August too. More people are out going to the different markets around. And I know even in Scotland, they call all the fairs that happen in August, they call them the Lammas Fair, which is another word for Lunasa. Again, that special day, midpoint between equinox and solstice. And it's very much a great time for the crafts. And the word Lunasa comes from the word representing the god Lu. And god Lu is kind of like a craft person. He's kind of like a very solar person. And of course, this is a very solar time of year. And he can do any crafts. He's just the master crafts person. So it's, again, celebrating all those things, the harvest and the master crafts, and just a fun time of year usually, huh? And we just had that full moon, which I talked about last week. But I'll go into it a little more, because I've said before that the Pluto sextile Neptune has been going on since my mother was born in the 20s, like 100 years ago. And it has been in a sextile since then. And like one of my teachers, Isabel Hickey, had said, that this is a time when enlightened beings are going to be coming in here. Enlightened people are going to come incarnate. So I think we meet some of those here and there. We would like more of that, actually, for especially the warmongers. To get enlightened. But anyway, Pluto sextile Neptune actually did not come exact except for three times in this period of time. I had no idea. I just found that out since I talked last. And the one before this was in 1979. And so you might think about what was happening for you in 79. This is part of the Barbeau basket, and the Pluto sextile Neptune is precise last week. So that's just really amazing to me that it is part of that configuration between the outer planets, the Uranus, Neptune, Pluto alignments, It's just right there with it. So, I don't know, it just adds some emphasis to the whole thing. And then also another thing I forgot to mention, that I did tell you about the Mars square Venus, where there might be some contention between the male female energy and all the energies in between, actually, these days. But it actually was squaring the midpoint of the Sun Jupiter conjunction. So it's kind of a major theme for us right now, for us to

instead of the contention, this more sounds like people getting along. And the energy of Venus trine Pluto, and especially Venus being in its rulership, so it has great strength and balance. Let's see, Venus when it's trining Pluto, people get more kind of like, oh, I really need this person, and more closer to them, and depth. There's a lot more depth, and sometimes a lot more sexuality, and all of that's going on. And then when Venus trines Uranus, it's more like, I want to have my freedom in this relationship. I don't want to just be all caught up in my relationship with this other person. I want to do what I want. That doesn't mean necessarily polyamorous, but you might need your space as a little studio or a desk or whatever it is. It's just it's that kind of things where Pluto, Venus often don't care about that. So it's kind of an interesting little balance going on. And hopefully everyone just kind of, most people have some part of them that wants to be free, and most people have some part of them that wants to hold on. So it's like trying to find that balance right now. And of course, Venus in Libra, the scales, it's like all about balance. So that's kind of at the end of the week, but we're really moving into it. And then you'll be feeling it more on Thursday, because Venus will be leaving Virgo and going into Libra. And then we have the, it'll go on for another week or more or less, because Uranus and Pluto are at 4 degrees. So it's going to be another week at least where we feel that energy starting like around Thursday the most. So I think that's good news. And this week we have a Chiron retrograde. So Chiron has been in Aries for a long time, went into Taurus. It's going to retrograde back into Aries for a little while, which, I don't know, it's a little worrisome to me, because we are so fire air right now. It's just fire air, and we know how hot it is everywhere. So it's kind of a, I would like for it to be very calm during this transition. But right now, still, Chiron will be in Taurus, and Chiron will go into an inconjunct to Chiron. I mean, in conjunct to Venus. Venus in conjunct Chiron. And that's one of the only aspects this week. And that, I feel, has a lot to do, again, with women's health and women as teachers, mentors. Just, women are still trying to gain their power, even though sometimes it doesn't look like there's a problem. There still is of inequality going on when it comes to politics and finances. So, it's the same old in a lot of ways, just kind of a slow evolution there, but it's happening over time. And the only other aspect this week that's precise is Sun trine Saturn. And that, I always like Sun trine Saturn, because it helps people, enables them to work harder, and yet not too much. It doesn't make them obsessive about their work. It just makes them be more on schedule and on time and getting it together. And so I love that, and that's really wonderful. So those are the main aspects this week. So to start with, today, July 31st, Friday, the moon is in Shatabisha, which is a medicinal moon. It's a moon it represents the three holy rivers in India, and that is the Yamuna and the Ganga, and then the one above, the Spirit River. So it's when all of that comes together, and it's the perfect time to start doing something for your health that's really good for you. There's a little bit of an adjustment going on today with the moon in conjunct Jupiter and in conjunct the sun. It has a lot to do with, trying to adjust your personal power in the world. And then we have August 1st. Now, this is when, which is tomorrow, this is when in Europe and Britain is usually when they start celebrating the Lunasa. But really, it goes until August 8th, really, because even though people are lighting the fire on the hill in Europe, in different places, and here too, because we're finally getting in touch with our roots, those of us who are the
the descendants.

0: descendants of those who came first here. Not first, you know what I mean. The ones, the colonizers. That event. Anyway, so, you know, so more of that ceremonial kind of stuff is going on. So it's August 1st that they start. And really on August 8th is when it really hits that 15-degree point, midpoint between the solstice and the equinox. So it's kind of a whole week, and that's kind of how the crossfire type Celtic ceremonies are. They're right in between. And then we have on that day, the moon is at Purvabhadra, which is the tail of Pegasus. So it's a very creative day. It can be a very romantic day. It's not necessarily the kind of romance that will last, possibly, but it's more of a romance that just for fun or something. And it's just usually a very fanciful day. And then August 2nd is the day I've often celebrated Lunasa more. And it's on a Sunday. And Sunday is always a good day to celebrate. Saturday is less a wonderful day to celebrate just because it's ruled by Saturn and it's all morose a little bit. Well, it can be. And then Sunday is more like the sun and celebrating the light and all that. So it's a great year to celebrate Lunasa on Sunday. But if you are doing it on Saturday, you're fine. You know, just add some extra light to the situation. And then on that day, we have Uttara Bhadra, the moon is close to. And that is the head of Pegasus. So this is more of a positive kind of Pegasus day. It's much better for relationships. And being that the planet Neptune is at Uttara Bhadra these days, and Neptune is very fanciful and full of all that, it's a great day just to have a wonderful, wonderful time. It's a good time to write down your fantasies and your hopes, your dreams, and to have a good dream. You know, it'll be good. So August 3rd is Monday, and this day the moon is near Revati, which is a sidereal Pisces, and is one of the most gentle, kind, thoughtful nakshatras and or moon mansions. Where, you know, people who have that are generally very kind, and they will always give you a plate of food if you come in. They will just here, they will give you something to eat or drink, or, you know, they're very hospitable and kind, and they're, if you tell them your problems, they will try to see if there's anything they can do, kind of thing, too. They're very nice. So that's this kind of day on Monday where people are going to be better at listening and caring. And Chiron is going retrograde, so some of the concern on that day will be, I think, around the teachings and the medical stuff in our country. Now, August 4th is Tuesday, and the moon is close to Ashwini, which is also the head of the horse. And this is a day of going forward. It's a very productive, wonderful day. Great to do it on Tuesday, ruled by Mars kind of day. Where it's really productive. Moon is sextiling Mars that day. It's a great day to get some stuff done, whatever it is. And then August 5th is Wednesday. And now this day is a bit squared. It is at the moon is at Barani, which is also considered the divine triangle. But it is definitely squared. A moon square, Pluto, Jupiter, and the sun, making a T-square. And T-squares are interesting because you're already having these this tension between the 90-degree points between Pluto and the moon, and then Jupiter and the sun and the moon. And but you have also the fact that when you have a T-square, it's kind of like a wheel without a spoke. And so it's what a friend of mine used to call bumping along instead of just rolling along on your wheel like you might with a full full planetary square between four elements. In this case, it's like you're missing one. So it's kind of a bumpity, bumpity, bumpity, bump kind of ride. So just realize you may not be going as fast as you want to on Wednesday, and try to be patient with yourself. Always, anyhow. So, and then Thursday is the day that Venus goes into Libra, and I was talking about how amazing that is, that it's going to be trining Pluto and Uranus, and what that can mean, and kind of a balance between people's desire to have freedom and the desire to be close. It's really good. And it's going to go on for about a week and a half. And on this day, also on Thursday, August 6th, we have the Sun trine Saturn, which is, again, a very good day to be very practical and get things done. Just nose to the grindstone and just get it done, because Saturn is there to help you. Saturn loves work and discipline. That's what Saturn loves so much. Saturn also really loves farming. So if you have any farming projects, good day to be doing some. More than usual, maybe. And then Friday, this is the day when the moon is at Rohini. And that day, Rohini is the day where it's where the moon is the happiest. It's at Vedic Taurus and Western Gemini, and it's the happiest place for the moon and the Jyotish tradition. So generally, I have found a Rohini day is very pleasant and people getting along very well. So that looks good. There's a bunch of sextiles that day between the moon and Neptune, Jupiter, Saturn. So enjoy that day, because it's looks like just a lot of good things are going to happening. And then with the Venus grand trine beginning, that sounds excellent. So a Rohini is also a good day. Well, that's the day I always used to, it's once a month. But especially with all these Venus things going on, I'd say it's probably an excellent time to make some kind of love amulet. So get out your love amulet items and put it together. You know, it could be just to enhance the love in your life. Or if you're looking to snag, you know, you could make an extra one just to bring in someone to your life. So there it is this week. And what I was thinking about was the columbines. There's a lot of columbines blooming around. I know it's a dry year. Some people are not watering them. Luckily, they're probably going to just come back better next year. It'll be okay. It's just when without the water, we just don't get as many flowers. So even though there's been some rain. But what columbine is really excellent for is it is a lymph cleanser. And I use it as a small dose. I put it in with a bigger bottle of lymph cleansers I am more conscious of and used to using. Because it's like columbine is not written about that much. But I have been using it that way. And I did hear that, when the Spanish first got here, they would use it for their lymph nodes. But there is a native columbine in the forest. And again, because of not so much rain, you may not be seeing it. But just know in the future that that whole plant, and I don't use the root, it is a perennial. You want to leave the root in the ground, the leaves and the flowers tinctured, used in small amounts, and also kind of rubbed on the exterior lymph nodes in your neck and your armpits and your knees and your groin, can help, you know, flush that lymph out if there's any kind of bacterial infection. No matter what other antibiotics you might be doing, you can use that at least externally. Of course, I always like herbal antibiotics better, but sometimes the body requires stronger medicine. Not that those aren't strong, but you know how modern medicine is kind of like slam. So anyway, it does it. But maybe sometimes you have to recover from that. So it's also good to keep doing herbal antibiotics after you do a medical one, a pharmaceutical one, because sometimes things hide, and that's what they're talking about more and more, just how things, bacteria and viruses and things, they hide and they come back later. So if you can keep doing the herbs for another week after you get over something, you will be less likely to have that problem. So let's see now what else to talk about in terms of plants. I noticed,
1: I think we should, let's take a quick break.
0: Oh, okay.
1: We'll be right back with As Above, So Below. We'll collect our thoughts and we'll be right back.
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1: 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I'm Farmer Dan. We'll be right back with As Above, So Below, but before that, just going to read a quick PSA for you. 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Even a few hours can make a meaningful difference. All right, please support the Taos Hive if you can. So Lucy, you're going to get into the herbs?
0: Oh, yeah. Well, I just thought of one more thing. While the break was happening, I was looking at the United States Sibley chart. They call it the Sibley chart, that was done 1776, July 4th, and it has Sagittarius rising. We are in a Saturn opposition to Saturn. And we are also squaring the sun. The sun, United States sun, is at 13 degrees Cancer. Its Saturn is at 14 degrees Libra. And Saturn right now is at 14 degrees Aries. Now, what I saw right away with that is with it being square to the sun in the eighth house, that seems to me like, well, eighth house is like where you get money from other sources than where you make it yourself. So it looks to me like there's that restriction, the Saturn restriction, coming from other countries, because United States has been acting rather pinche. So, you know, that's part of our karma right now, is if it would be good if we behave better, even if there is a Saturn Sun square, because after all, happens every 30 years. That's a drop in the bucket to the life of a country. So, you know, maybe we all need to stand up a little more for that caring and sharing thing, and it could even, as often does with politics, trickle down to everyone, you know, in the big pyramid of political structure, that little base at the bottom, all of us, you know, us being pinche with each other. So just do your best, you know, try harder to be kinder to each other, because, you know, luckily for us also, though, we are having the sun trine Saturn this week just in the sky. So there's a little bit of a better energy. And then Venus going into Libra should lighten the energy of Saturn. But on the other hand, Saturn can dampen the energy of Venus. So we all have to just try a little harder and tell the people who are trying to run things. And a lot of us don't agree with how it's being run. So, you know, kindness would be helpful. So yeah, there's probably another herb to talk about, I'm sure. Oh, I was thinking of clematis. Did you think of something?
1: No.
0: Okay. Well, clematis is that wild clematis, indigenous wild clematis that clings to the forest and clings to orchards. If you let it grow around it, it'll strangle things. But it is such an amazing plant in small doses. You got to not take too much at once. For migraines and just headaches in general, it helps let the blood flow to the brain. And so take a little of that and tincture it. It'll go a long way because you don't need much.
1: What part do you use? The leaf?
0: I use the whole stem, leaf, flower.
1: Okay.
0: And then I just tincture it. And I like to use tequila. And, you know, it just seems like the right thing for around here. And guess what? Tequila's gluten-free. So, another good reason. But so the thing is that it's also, as a flower essence, it's one of Edward Bach's little flower essences. And it reminds me of that Beatles tune of like, keep my mind from wandering. Because clematis wanders all over the trees and everywhere. And it is for the wandering mind. The essence of it is to heal the mind that is having, well, the ADHD mind or whatever, that kind of mind, you know, where it's wandering all over. And just about everybody's got that these days. We're getting it from too much screen. And then, also, you know, this time of year, it's great to wind it up into little wreaths. If you're if you're doing a Lunasa time, you know, you can make wreaths out of all this clematis to wear in your celebration of the first harvest. And I guess that's what I have to say right now, all that. It's about what I have to say, unless somebody wants me to say something else.
1: As always, our listeners can call 575-737-8326. If you want to ask a question, you can ask me while Lucy's talking, or you can write a message in the DJ chat. Everyone's always welcome. But we don't get many of those queries.
0: Yeah, you could ask questions. You could.
1: Yeah.
0: But in the meantime, also, I have a phone number, 575-613-3502. If you would like a reading or some herbs, I've got a really nice apothecary. So.
1: Well, thanks so much, Lucy. And listeners, please do give Lucy a call if you need any support in that direction. And thank you so much, Lucy.
0: Thank you. Have a good everything.
1: You too. And we'll see you in a week.
0: Happy Lunasa.
1: Happy Lunasa.
0: Okay.
1: Thanks, everyone. And we are listening to Ibrahim Maalouf, Radio Magallanes, Lebanese trumpet player Ibrahim Maalouf.

0: That's Lebanese superstar Yasmine Hamdan.
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3: 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I'm Farmer Dan. Gonna read for you the live Taos calendar. A lot of music going on. It's pretty much a great time to be here culturally. From 5 to 7 p.m., we've got sunset sessions at the Imbudo Valley Vineyards. At Taos Plaza, from 4 to 7 p.m., McCarthy Plaza Summer Series presents The Mulligans. Charlie Marvin is at the Sagebrush Gorilla and Cantina from 5 to 7. From 8 to 11, at the same venue at Sagebrush Gorilla and Cantina, we've got Late Night with Jack Larang. Local artist Jack Larang. At the Vivac Winery, we've got karaoke nights from 5 to 9 p.m. At the Black Mesa Winery, we've got Fletcher and John Trio. At the EW Bar at the Taos Inn, the Morrell Brothers are playing from 6 to 9 p.m. At the Taos Mesa Brewing Mothership, Boombox with Timer Buck from 6 to 11 p.m. At the Social Club downtown, we've got 6:30 to 8:30 David Barnard. 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And at the Revolt Gallery at 8 p.m., Dump Truck, 27 Devils Joking, and Liquid Light Show. 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At the Hotel Willa, we've got Late Night with Sunny Goodnight on at 9 p.m. And at the Alley Cantina, Chris Dracup Trio Live. Movies on the Big Screen, The Invite is playing at the TCA from 7 to 9. Thanks for tuning in. This is the Cosmic Drive Time Show. This show is every week, generally. This particular edition, I think, will be cut a little short. But thanks for tuning in. Right now, we're listening to Palisa. Before that, Yasmin Hamdam. We'll have time for a few more songs. Thanks for tuning in.

last couple of shows been playing a lot of from the band Ghazal out of Nazareth. I don't know if they're currently there or not. I would understand if they weren't. Anyway, Ghazal Mamaleshi is the name of the track.

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The track is entitled Nur al-Hammam. That translates as Moan of the Pigeon.

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4: 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These are your daily news headlines for Friday, July 31st. Hamas has confirmed that it will disarm as part of a deal announced by President Donald Trump that also requires Israel to end its strikes and withdraw from Gaza. It marks a potential breakthrough in ending the war, but implementation faces major challenges. Hamas also said that laying down its heavy weapons, which would come later in the process, was contingent on the creation of a Palestinian state, something Israel's current government adamantly rejects. Israel has not officially commented on the deal, which is part of a U.S.-brokered ceasefire announced last October. The Board of Peace, established by Trump, will oversee the deal. The National Committee for the Administration of Gaza is ready to govern and restore services. Rebuilding Gaza is estimated to cost $70 billion. The agreement involves international security forces and a new Palestinian government. U.S. stocks rose to the finish of a wild July as Amazon leapt, Apple sank, and rising oil prices worsened worries about inflation. The S&P 500 climbed 0.7% today after veering between gains and losses throughout the day. The Dow Jones Industrial Average added 0.5% and the NASDAQ Composite jumped 1%. Amazon soared after delivering a stronger profit for the spring than analysts expected, suggesting its big AI investments may be paying off. Apple dropped after giving a lackluster forecast for upcoming revenue growth. Treasury yields climbed as worries built in the bond market about inflation potentially remaining high. The Santa Fe, New Mexican reporting. Outgoing State Land Commissioner Stephanie Garcia-Richard has been tapped to be on the ticket alongside Democrat Deb Haaland in the November 3rd general election for governor and lieutenant governor. Although the choice was expected, the Democratic Party of New Mexico made it official yesterday, announcing Garcia-Richard had won the state central committee vote to become the Democratic nominee for lieutenant governor. The vote to pick a replacement lieutenant governor nominee came after the winner of the June primary, outgoing New Mexico Secretary of State Maggie Toulouse Oliver, unexpectedly ended her campaign just weeks after her landslide win due to an unspecified health concern. Garcia-Richard's win means Democrats will once again have an all-female ticket for governor and lieutenant governor, a first in New Mexico. Haaland will face Republican gubernatorial nominee Greg Hull, a former three-term mayor of Rio Rancho. Garcia-Richard faces State Senator David Gallegos of Eunice. Read more at SantaFeNewMexican.com. And this is Howie with your KNCE Daily News Headlines. 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

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Sang hip-hop and don't stop, just blast off. Sure shot, cause the man from Mars stop eating cars and...

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4: 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Since 1988, the Taos Land Trust has demonstrated what is possible when conservation is guided not only by environmental science, but also by community, culture, and long-term vision. One of the Land Trust's most inspiring projects involved the restoration of an abandoned 20-acre farm along the Rio Fernando. What was once degraded land filled with weeds, erosion, and invasive species has been transformed into a thriving community space and a recovering wetland ecosystem. Through river restoration, acequia repair, habitat renewal, and public engagement, the project brought back wildlife while also reconnecting people to the land and water that sustain them. The values behind this work are deeply rooted in stewardship, collaboration, education, and respect for both nature and local traditions. 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The Taos Land Trust and similar organizations are crucial to a better world, as they are proving that environmental restoration can strengthen human connection as much as ecological health. And this is Mandy from GoodNewsGoodPlanet.com. 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